All Bad Parts by Limegarden off their new album Maybe Not Tonight, which came out back in April. Studio One's Anthony Skanga did a review about it, and you can read that on our website at studioone.org. I'm Erin Fuller. Next up is Jose Gonzalez. Here's Against the Dying of the Light.

0: Going Shopping by The Strokes off their upcoming album Reality Awaits, which drops July 24th. Before that, I played Home by Edward Sharp and the Magnetic Zeros. Now, the name Edward Sharp came from frontman Alex Ebert. I was reading in The Independent that when he was getting clean from drugs and going through a breakup, he felt like he was losing his identity. He started writing a story about a character called Edward Sharp, who was, quote, sent down to the earth to heal and save mankind, but keeps getting distracted by girls. Ebert began writing songs under the moniker and enlisted more than 10 of his close friends into the band. He met Jade Castrinos, the other lead singer, at a coffee shop in LA, and they began dating and playing together, with their song Home becoming infamous because of their Tiny Desk performance. When Castrinos left the band, they released one final album, ultimately killing the character of Edward Sharp for good. I find this band so interesting, specifically because of the relationship between Ebert and Castrinos. It's still pretty mysterious what happened between them and why they broke up, but I guess some things just remain unsaid. This is Studio One, 94.1 Des Moines, and everywhere on the Studio One app. I'm Aaron Fuller. I've got some Bad Finger and Prince coming up.
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Controversy by Prince off his 1981 album with the same title here on Studio One, 94.1 Des Moines, and everywhere on the Studio One app. I'm Erin Fuller. Next up is Goose. They just released their album Big Modern earlier this month. Here's Good to Be.

0: Des Moines banned 10-watt robot with Navigate here on Studio One. We have a ton of sweepstakes going on this month, and our first one is for Hinterland. 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No purchase necessary. You have until July 6th at 2 p.m. Coming up, I have some Lou Reed.
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0: My Babe by Spoon off their latest album, Lucifer on the Sofa, here on Studio One. I'm Aaron Fuller. I've got some new Beck in just a second.
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Ride Lonesome by Beck here on Studio One. He'll be at Steelhouse Omaha on October 3rd with Diana Silvers if you want to catch him live. I'm Erin Fuller. Next up, I've got Leanne LaHavas. Here's Green and Gold.

0: Thank you.
1: Recorded live in 2022 at XBK in Des Moines, that's James Tootson with I Still Believe here on Studio One. He'll be playing a benefit show for United Action for Youth with Jim Swim and Tremolo Fields at Trumpet Blossom on Wednesday, July 15th. Hope to see you there. Coming up, I've got some Interpol.
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I'm Erin Fuller. Next up is Karuk, one of my favorites. Here's Banana Peel.

0: Hey, Jack Kerouac by 10,000 Maniacs here on Studio One, 94.1 Des Moines and 90.9 Iowa City, Cedar Rapids, and Cedar Falls. I'm Aaron Fuller. Coming up, I have Bombay Bicycle Club and the only song I know by them, Eat, Sleep, Wake, Nothing But You. I discovered this song in high school. I think my old best friend showed me. The summer of 2019 was one of my favorites because I spent nearly every day with her creating playlists and driving around in my Jeep Wrangler and watching movies in my basement and, you know, being rebellious teenagers. I mostly remember the nights when I would drive her home and we'd be going down the highway and the windows are down and I have the soft top on the Jeep and the music is blasting. Those were true moments of peace during a really hard time for me personally. And I was so happy that I got to spend them with that best friend. I don't really talk to her at all these days, but I think about her a lot, especially when I hear songs from our playlists. I want to hear about the songs that remind you of high school. Text me at 319-575-9267. Before Bombay Bicycle Club, I have Jack White and Milky Chance and Jack Johnson. That's in just a minute. This is Studio One.
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0: Whip the Wind by Sun Little. Here on Studio One, we have our Hinterland sweepstakes going on right now. 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You have until July 6th at 2 p.m. Coming up, I have some new Sylvan Esso. 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

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I'm Erin Fuller. Let's lock in for

0: Iowa band Centaur Noir with Don Juan. And before that, Gorillaz with On Melancholy Hill here on Studio One. I'm Erin Fuller. When I was a kid, I thought gorillas were real. Did anyone else think that? Like, I knew that they were cartoon characters, but the music they made was actually on the radio and you could buy their album. So literally, how could they be fake? I don't think there's ever been a band as unique as Gorillaz. I was researching their origins and the idea to make the band came from watching MTV, which Damon Albarn and Jamie Hewlett, the 4D humans in the band, thought was too manufactured. So to play off of that, they decided to manufacture a band. The lore of Gorillaz is super in-depth, too. It's kind of like how 21 Pilots portrays their lore over multiple albums. The characters have such complex lives that they seem like they're the ones writing the music instead of Albarn. I don't know about you, but I think I will definitely need a moment this weekend to go through all of their history. It's just too much to explain in just 1 minute. This is Studio One, 94.1 Des Moines, 91.1 Fort Dodge, and 89.7 Dubuque. We'll get back to the music in just a second. I have Pokey LaFarge coming up.
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Off their second newest EP, Days of Ash, that's Song of the Future by U2 here on Studio One. I'm Erin Fuller. I've got one of my favorites from the Go-Go's. Before that, here's Pigeon with Miami.

0: a classic from the Wii game Rock Band 2. That's the Go-Go's with We Got the Beat here on Studio 1, 94.1 Des Moines and 89.1 Ottumwa. I'm Erin Fuller. Coming up, I've got some Cold War Kids.
1: Did you know there were 17 million songs released last year? Okay, that isn't exactly true. I'm not totally sure about that, but it feels like it, right? 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I'm Raina Duras. 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

Complainer by Cold War Kids here on Studio One, 94.1 Des Moines, and everywhere on the Studio One website at studioone.org. I'm Erin Fuller, and I'm wrapping up for the night. I'm going to leave you with some Blondie, some Remy Wolf, and some Noah Kahan. Speaking of Remy Wolf, she's lived like five lives. For starters, she was an alpine skier representing Team USA twice at the Youth Olympics. She was on American Idol and made it to the top 150. She lived in a giant house in college where she threw house shows and parties. She went to rehab and has been sober for 6 years. She's released two albums, three EPs, and collaborated with a plethora of artists from Dominic Fike to Jacob Collier to Paramore. She's evidence that life is not only about one thing or one passion, but you can do more with your life. Another thing about her is that I'm only two people away from her. I learned that my friend in college has a cousin that was roommates with her, and the covers for a bunch of her early singles include pictures of her in that house in my friend's grandpa's desk chair. So technically, I'm best friends with Remy Wolf. I've got her song Cinderella after Noah Kahan. This is off his new album, The Great Divide. It's Doors. This is Studio One. Thanks so much for tuning in. Good night!

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3: There aren't many artists out there who rep their hometown like Kurt Vile. I mean, his new album is literally called Philadelphia's Been Good to Me, and it's full of Philly-specific references. So, of course, he had to be a guest on our new Sense of Place Philadelphia series. Coming up, Kurt Vile talks about why he wanted to put Philly front and center on his new record. And he goes all the way back to his musical beginnings when he took banjo lessons at a local music store before getting a guitar.
4: At first, he taught me basic banjo songs, but then he could tell I didn't care that much, and then I just bring in like cassette tapes of my favorite songs, like literally Pavement or whatever, you know.
3: You will also hear Kurt perform songs live and explain how he takes songs he records in his home studio to the stage.
4: I have to always relearn them. You're just throwing yourself into the universe, just winging it. It's our job. We're contractually obligated to show up, so we figure it out as we go.
3: It's Kurt Vile. Today, I'm Raina Duras, and this is World Cafe. Before we get into that session, here's a song from a band that Kurt has referenced in his own songs before, a band that will take you to a sweaty Philly basement in the 1980s. Are you ready? Let's do this. It's the Dead Milkmen, Punk Rock Girl.

Hey, I'm Raina Duras. This is World Cafe. When you take the L, that's the elevated rail line, into Philly's Fishtown neighborhood, you'll pass a giant Kurt Vile mural. It was used as a cover to his 2013 album, Waken on a Pretty Days. And then it just stayed up there. It's still there, right now. Kurt Vile, in huge block letters, a tribute to an artist who loves the city just as much as it loves him. And Kurt Vile really loves Philly. His new album is called Philadelphia's Been Good to Me. It was recorded mostly in his basement home studio. And coming up today on our Sense of Place Philadelphia series, Kurt performs songs from the record and talks about growing up in the Philadelphia area and playing music there for decades. And a little later, we also get to Kurt's tips for driving in Philly, which I personally find extremely terrifying. First, a cut from the new album. From Kurt Vile's Philadelphia's Been Good to Me, here's You Don't Know, 'Cause It's My Life.

0: Kurt Vile, You Don't Know Because It's My Life, from his new album, Philadelphia Has Been Good to Me. I'm Raina Duras. Kurt Vile is my guest for Sense of Place Philadelphia today on World Cafe. Kurt, welcome back.
1: Hey.
0: It's great to have you here.
1: It's good to be here.
0: I think a lot of people

0: even before this album really identified you with Philly, this time you put it right in the album title. Why was it important to you to put Philadelphia front and center now at this point in your life?
1: I just wanted to be the guy to do it lately. And I obviously, I feel like I'm one of the people that is able to call it out because it's been my home this whole time. It's where I'm from. But I was also just mentioning Philly. Let's say maybe there's three times Philly's mentioned on the record, but my producer Rob Schnapp, he was like, "Is this your Philly record?" I was like, "I guess so. I mean, you are like at my house," and I said it a few times. But and then of course the 250 year thing.
0: Yeah, ties in nicely.
1: Ties it in.
0: It does. Well, let's get an idea of your Philly roots. Where in Philly did you grow up?
1: I grew up in Lansdowne, actually.
0: Okay.
1: Which is right outside of West Philly. It's Delco. And I'd take 69th Street, you know, to the Record Exchange and all that stuff. You know, like the trolley and the L, whatever.
0: Yeah.
1: You know, when they were on South Street, the Record Exchange. I don't know. Yeah, this is who I am. So I like to embrace, I just embraced it, really.
0: You just mentioned the L and the trolley. Your dad was an engineer for SEPTA, right?
1: Yeah.
0: Which is the transit system in Philly, if you're not familiar. And when you were 12, your dad gave you a banjo.
1: Yeah.
0: Could you tell us about that first banjo that he gave you and why a banjo?
1: Yeah, it was actually my 14th birthday that he gave me a banjo, which I had a feeling I would get the year before. I thought I was going to get a guitar, you know, like I had a cousin who lived down the street who was sort of like my older brother, and he played drums. And I was like, I want to be in a band too, you know. But when I was 13... I was bad. That's what they said. I didn't get a guitar. And then I got a... But like, I remember, like, there was a conductor, actually, who worked on my dad's train that he drove. He had a banjo, and he played it for me over the telephone. The telephone, not the cellophone, you know? And it just sounded so good through the phone. And in that moment, you know, the guy was like, "Oh, hey, Kurt, you know, here's a Cripple Creek," or whatever. It sounded crazy, and I knew it wasn't exactly rock and roll, but it was a good time to be a teenager, 94, you know. There was a lot of weird music just around the corner, so then it made it cool.
0: What do you remember learning on the banjo early on?
1: I mean, I took some lessons at Tadaro's Music, actually, which is a Lansdowne store. I think they moved somewhere else, but they're still around. But at first, he taught me basic banjo song, but then he could tell I didn't care that much, and then I just bring in like cassette tapes of my favorite songs. Like, literally first he did it, he taught me like Creedence or something, then I brought in like Pavement or whatever, you know.
0: So you're playing Pavement on
1: Cracker
0: banjo?
1: You know, something like that.
2: Darling, don't you go and cut your hair, do you think it's gonna make him change?
0: So when did you actually first pick up a guitar then?
1: Not long after, because I'd be playing the banjo all the time. I definitely had picked up my friends' guitars. But once I actually had a string instrument and was playing it all the time, a neighbor across the street gave me the guitar.
0: Yeah.
1: So she gave me my first acoustic guitar. And, yeah.
0: And so when you were a teenager, where would you go to hear or watch bands in Philly?
1: Yeah, I mean, I definitely caught on eventually, surely, because in my teens... I feel like the earliest, when I was first getting into like alternative music or something, like say Smashing Pumpkins, I wasn't cool enough then to even know where to see a concert. But when I got in my mid, you know, 15 and on, I'd be seeing going into town. Like the Troc, I saw Beck for Odelay at the Trocadero. That's insane. Modest Mouse opened. That's how I knew. That's the first time I saw Modest Mouse.
0: Yeah, and the Troc?
1: Pavement at the Troc?
0: I had never been to the Troc because I moved here after it closed.
1: Oh, yeah, yeah.
0: How big was it?
1: Man, I saw Bob Dylan there in like 2005. It's not very big, but it's like old-fashioned theater vibes. Man, that's a good question. I feel like it's under 1,000 people, but I can't.
0: So like a wild place to see like Beck or Bob Dylan.
1: Yeah.
0: Yeah. Where was your first ever show that you played in Philly?
1: Well, I mean, when I was a teenager, I'd be opening for friends' band, like playing like you know, illegally playing underage at weird bars like Name That Bar or something on South Street and stuff. But my first proper gig, it kind of morphs because I feel like, yeah, maybe The Fire, something like that.
0: Yeah. Tell us about your day job when you were starting out as a musician here.
1: Well, I moved downtown right out of high school, you know, and I was like a busboy at, do you remember that gourmet pizza place called Mama Palma's on 23rd and Spruce? Oh, no, you weren't there then. But when I came back to Philly at 23 years old, I moved to Northern Liberties and I worked at the Philadelphia Brewing Company. I worked there from 2003 to 2009 when I was conveniently fired. And that was exactly when I signed to Matador, so it worked out good.
0: I got married there.
1: You did?
0: Yeah, at the Philadelphia Brewing Company.
1: Oh, I love that. Yeah, that forklift, that was my horse. That forklift there. If you got married there, you saw it.
0: Yeah, they should make it like the Kurt Vile.
1: I'm sure they have.
0: I was speaking with Kurt Vile on World Cafe. So you mentioned playing like, you know, illegal bar shows and stuff. And when you came back later, you were involved in the sort of DIY scene here in Philly. Could you give us kind of a glimpse of what that was like? What was the energy like?
1: Yeah, I will say, I feel like in 2003 when I came back here, there were certain bands actually on labels. And I honestly, I'm trying to think of who else was making these like homemade CDRs and things. Like Adam from War on Drugs made one like directly because he saw my process, you know what I mean? But like a lot of people were on like smaller labels and stuff. But I kept that DIY torch out of necessity or something. So I don't know.
0: When you say he saw your process, what does that mean?
1: It means like I literally, well, I'm being very literal now, but War on Drugs has one CDR called Barrel of Batteries, you know, whereas I had 25 Kurt Vile CDRs and they were like, they just look like little records, you know, you just cut them out and fold them and put them in these perfect plastic sheets and they'd always be white because you printed them out at Kinko's or with your own homemade art, you know.
0: DIY is still such a big thing in Philly.
1: Yeah.
0: Why do you think Philly has that in it?
1: I'll take that back too, because the DIY was the recording in the bedrooms.
0: Yeah.
1: You know, which Adam was a master of and I was why? I'm just lucky that there was also sort of like a DIY lo-fi resurgence in the early mid 2000s, like I don't know, that got that combination of lo-fi meets hi-fi makes mid-fi, you know, out of bedrooms in a time where, yeah, things weren't completely sucked into the phone.
0: Yeah.
1: Yet.
0: Yeah. My guest is Kurt Vile on World Cafe. So we're going to have to talk about some Philly-specific references on the album. And the first one I want to talk about is in Zoom 97, where you're driving down Lincoln Drive. For folks who've never been to Philly, who've never driven on that road, could you describe Lincoln Drive?
1: Lincoln Drive, yeah, is beautiful because that's where the Wissahickon Trails are. It winds, it zigzags, you know, and it's beautiful and scenic. It looks like old Philadelphia.
0: Well, the song started as an instrumental, and what was it about the music itself that made you think of Lincoln Drive?
1: It was just I was just feeling that Philly summer, I think, because it's not like I planned it, but the words came quick.
0: Here's Zoom 97. It's live. It's Kurt Vile on World Cafe.

0: Kurt Vile, live for World Cafe with a song from his new album, Philadelphia's Been Good to Me. That's Zoom 97 for our Sense of Place Philadelphia series. I'm Marina Duras. We were just talking about how you mentioned Lincoln Drive in that song. I moved to Philly from Toronto about 6 years ago now. I have to say, Philly drivers are maybe the scariest drivers I've ever experienced in my entire life.
1: That's crazy. You know, that's interesting. I think, yeah, there's something in our blood, or definitely mine. Granted, I had the forklift experience, but I feel like I'm just fluid out there. Like, you just can't react. Like,
0: I think that's the key. It's like you have fluid to just feel it. Because when I drive along Kelly Drive, I am white knuckling the entire way because I feel like it's like people drive aggressive and fast and it's narrow.
1: Yeah.
0: But you're right. I think it's like you just have to just get in the groove and go. And maybe that's the secret. Another song where you make a very specific Philly reference in this album is in Philly's Been Good to Me, which references the Schuylkill River. It is a body of water that is not usually romanticized. You mentioned in the song, it's this polluted, gritty place, but you don't want to put it down. And when I heard that line, I thought about how sometimes people do rag on Philly. Do you feel protective of your hometown?
1: For sure. But that's also just like a pretty funny line, you know. I'm protective, but I've seen like the evolution, you know, there's so many people like from New York coming down here. Like it's obvious that I don't got to be too protective, you know?
0: yeah, true. When we're talking about people moving here from New York, you know, New York is a place like LA or like London or Paris where parts of New York get name dropped in songs all the time. There's like a mythology around them that's created in music. In Philly, there are songs about it, but it doesn't have that same kind of geography laid out in songs. I'm wondering, is building that kind of mythology of Philly something that you think about?
1: Yeah, I think so. I would say so. I think I like to combine the real and the legend and then forget which is which, to be honest.
0: Well, let's hear a clip of Philly's Been Good to Me, then we'll come on back. It's Kurt Vile on World Cafe.

Philly's Been Good to Me from Kurt Vile's latest album, Philadelphia's Been Good to Me. Kurt performs live coming up, and he talks about making this album as if it is his last. That's next on World Cafe.

0: Welcome back to World Cafe. I'm Raina Duris. For our Sense of Place Philadelphia series, I'm joined by Kurt Vile today. He has a new album called Philadelphia Has Been Good to Me, mostly recorded in his basement home studio in Philly.
1: You've said that you are treating this album like your last record. I'm guessing it's not your actual last record, but why are you treating it like your last? What does that mean?
2: I just sort of like the idea of like, say everything you want to say. Yeah, treat it like your last record because you never know. Because it does get a little more tiring all the time, and I always feel I'm trying to swing it out of the parks with these, and my full length albums, they always end up being double albums, and it gets a little, like if you just kind of break it apart, you're like, what if this was my last album? Then, you know, maybe you don't have to worry about it anymore, and you can also work on a million other weird projects, you know?
1: Yeah.
2: But then you also don't have to think about it for a while. Like you can go out on the road and play live every night. You're still getting off, you know, playing music.
1: It's kind of like the philosophy of living every day like it's your last.
2: Definitely.
1: Sort of. Yeah.
2: But I really did put that into this album, you know?
1: Could you take us into your studio at home, OKV Central, and describe it for us? If I walked in there, what would I see?
2: Well, you'd see, since I've been, I don't like get rid of gear, you know, unless it's a real piece of trash or something. So think I'm 46 now, and I've been playing music and recording myself since the early 2000s. So I've accumulated lots of random gear, like vintage gear or whatever, and instruments. But it's also where I live, so it's surrounded by cassettes and records and what, you know, music books, anything. So it's just my world, and it's conveniently, let's just say, it's very conveniently lived in because I had no choice, you know.
1: But when you mentioned gear, I know there's a guitar that you play on this album that is a special one for you from Travis Good. Could you tell us about that one?
2: Yeah, Travis Good is like the older brother of the Good Brothers, the band The Sadies, that I've been touring with since like 2010, and they're just the best live band ever. Travis is the best guitar player in the world. His brother Dallas is amazing as well. His younger brother Dallas passed away, but Travis still continues. And I don't know, somewhere along the way, one of his main guitars, this Gretsch Tennessee, and that's so worn in because he's a shredder. I asked if he had any Gretsch, you know, and that's the one he lent me for a long time, and then he just sold it to me, and it's just magic. And Neil Young loves Travis. He's like, anybody sees Travis, they're like, yo, what's up, Travis?
1: What does it feel like to play that guitar?
2: It feels great because he did all the hard work, and now it just plays itself, you know?
1: So when you're recording at home, your family, I'm assuming, is just hanging out upstairs. Do they get to hear what you're working on?
2: They get to hear it. I can't go while people are sleeping. At least drums and stuff or anything loud.
1: Right.
2: They think it's cool. I think that sometimes you got everything in its right place. Everything in its right place.
1: I'm talking to Kurt Vile today on World Cafe. So when you're recording something in your house, it's about the most comfortable place you could be. Then you have to take these songs out. You have to record them or perform them at a place like here, like at a radio station or on stage. How do you kind of find that energy or get back into that place that you need to be in?
2: Yeah, it's wild. It messes with your mind. The possibilities are endless. I have to always relearn them. You're just throwing yourself caution to the wind. You're just throwing yourself into the universe, just winging it. You know, that's all. But luckily, every night, you know, it's our job. We're contractually obligated to show up. So we figure it out as we go.
1: There's no way out, so you have to do it. I know you had your friends come to the studio, but you also went to visit them in other places, too, to make this record. And the next song we're going to hear you perform, there's a lyric, laid down this song in Athens, GA. Could you tell us about putting together Rock of Stone?
2: Yeah, Rock of Stone was written in Philadelphia, for sure. And I put that line about Athens because, yeah, we ended up, that was the, when we were officially a five piece and went on the road for the album, Back to Moon Beach, my last EP, you know, or second to last EP. But we were a five piece because Matt J just joined the band on keys. And then that was our first official session with the Violators at Kyle Spence's studio, our drummer in Athens, Georgia. Our last gig was at the 40 Watt in Athens, Georgia. I love that place.
1: Yeah, it's great.
2: Kyle's partner, Barry, that's her joint. So, yeah, so that line about laying it down in Athens, Georgia, I threw that in just then. But other than that, it's a hypnotic affair. And yeah, I love that song.
1: Here it is, Rock of Stone, live for World Cafe. It's Kurt Vile.

0: Rock a Stone, performed live by Kurt Vile for World Cafe. It's a song from his new album, Philadelphia Has Been Good to Me. I'm Raina Duras. Kurt Vile's my guest today for our Sense of Place Philadelphia series. Well, we're going to hear one more song live. And this one isn't necessarily about Philly. It kind of feels like it's about a different kind of home, maybe. And it's called Every Time I Look at You. What could you tell us about this before we hear it?
1: That's just a classic. It's just a classic country-tinged love song, I guess. In the studio, it pleasantly fell on like a John Prine type of song. There's like a spoken word moment that really accidentally stumbled on John Prine or something. There's acoustic Neil Young elements, of course, but it's just a classic country song. I'm proud of it for sure.
0: I'm curious, when you do a spoken word thing like that, is that something you plan going in, or does it just kind of happen in the moment?
1: I mean, I think certain lines would have been spoken, but it stumbled on this cadence or something that was more that classic way they do it in a country song that I didn't foresee happening or something.
0: I really love it. It's called Every Time I Look at You. It's Kurt Vile live for World Cafe.

0: Kurt Vile performing live for World Cafe. That was Every Time I Look at You. You can find it on his new album, Philadelphia Has Been Good to Me. I've been talking to Kurt as part of our Sense of Place Philadelphia series here on World Cafe. Kurt, thank you so much for being here.
1: Yeah, so good to see you again. Thanks for having me.
0: Always great having you on. Yep. Thanks so much.
1: Thanks.
0: I'm Raina Duras. Back in a moment with more World Cafe.

You know, being a Philly transplant who was a Kurt Vile fan before I moved to Philadelphia, it is always kind of surreal to just get to hang out with that guy. That was Kurt Vile before the break. He is the best. You can watch our interview and his performance at youtube.com/worldcafe and on the World Cafe website, where you can also find all of our Sense of Place Philly sessions. 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Here's Amos Lee, Night Train.

0: That is Private Lives from Philadelphia's Low Cut Connie, playing you to the end of this hour. Thank you again to another Philly legend, Kurt Vile, earlier this hour as part of our Sense of Place Philly series. And thank you to World Cafe senior producer Kimberly Janod for her work on that session. Also, thank you to the Wincote Foundation, who make our Sense of Place series possible, and our affiliate stations across the country who bring this show to you. We produce it at WXPN at the University of Pennsylvania in Philadelphia. I'm Raina Duras. 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
0: In 2014, things were heating up for the War on Drugs. They released their album Lost in a Dream that year, and it was a true breakthrough for them. Then you might think that this song, Under the Pressure, could be referring to the anxiety and attention that comes with success. But frontman Adam Grandusile said,
5: "It's funny because that song, I'd crafted it, you know, a long time ago, and I wasn't writing necessarily at the time about feeling under pressure per se, as just that idea of pressure."
0: Coming up, you'll get to go back to our session with the War on Drugs from that year and hear some live performances, which of course include some of Adam's famous woos.
5: I really am like totally in that moment, like just totally feeling it, you know? To be honest, I mean, there's a lot of whoops I take out of songs too. I'll be like, that one is a little too insane.
0: The War on Drugs, today. I'm Raina Duras. This is an Encore World Cafe. Now, even though she wasn't born in Philly and she doesn't live in Philly anymore, Waxahachie did live in the city for a while. And you know, once you make music in Philadelphia, even if it's just for a short time, the city is going to claim you forever. Just so there's no confusion, though, while Arkadelphia may sound like Philadelphia, it's actually a reference to Arkadelphia Road, a real street in Waxahachie's hometown of Birmingham, Alabama. From her 2020 album, St. Cloud, Arkadelphia from Waxahachie.

Hey, I'm Raina. This is World Cafe. Earlier in the show, maybe you caught my session with Kurt Vile for our Sense of Place Philadelphia series. Way back in the aughts, Kurt Vile was a member of another major Philly band, The War on Drugs. Kurt left the band in 2008, but The War on Drugs kept on going, and they visited the cafe many, many times since. Today, for Sense of Place Philadelphia, we're going to listen back to the session from a point when they were going from big Philly band to big band, period. It was 2014 when they released their breakout album, Lost in a Dream. In this interview, War on Drugs frontman Adam Grandisile speaks to past World Cafe interviewer Michaela Majoun. The session begins with a live performance of the song, Under the Pressure. It's War on Drugs, live for World Cafe.

0: Thank you. A good way to start off our first show in 2 years.
1: That's The War on Drugs here on The World Cafe today with a brand new CD called Lost in the Dream. Did you feel a lot of pressure in doing this album? You really broke through with your last one, Slave Ambient.
2: Yeah.
1: And did your label put pressure on you to, I mean, it took a while to make this album.
2: It did, yeah. I mean, I knew I wanted to kind of spend a lot of time on a new album. The pressure, I mean, yeah, it's different because, I mean, that song, it's funny because that song, I'd crafted it, you know, a long time ago, and I wasn't writing necessarily at the time about feeling under pressure per se as just that idea of pressure on top of people or pressure as like a thing instead of like me personally feeling under pressure. You know, it's more about like just the idea of pressure itself. But eventually, as I continued to work on the record in 2013, I started to, I just started to feel like I wanted to make something that would surprise me or make something that I felt at the end of the day I could be really, really proud of and write, you know, songs that I wanted to sing for the next 5, 10 years, 20 years, you know? It was important to me that I became more disciplined as maybe a writer or more disciplined as, you know, as a recordist too, like not just kind of being in my home studio like with Slave Ambient and like, you know, mishmashing of tapes and effects and dumping and, you know, retransferring and lining stuff up. Like, and that was a beautiful way to work a couple of years ago when I made Slave Ambient, because it was like real, it was kind of like coming of age in some weird way. And I was like super into spending a lot of time at home in my studio. But this time I didn't really want to do it that way also because I didn't really feel like spending a lot of time in my home studio all by myself, like zoning out and on tones and stuff. Like, I just knew I wanted to do something more musical and more about what the band had become and more about thinking about songs in a bigger way and thinking about, you know, and wanting to write and produce kind of songs that I've always connected with as a listener, you know?
1: Well, let's go back to Slave Ambient for a minute and hear one of the songs, a big song from that, Baby Missiles, from War on Drugs at World Cafe Live in Philadelphia.

0: Thank you. Thank you.
1: That was Baby Missiles. Our guests today are War on Drugs. You include some handwritten lyrics on the box for the CD.
2: Yeah.
1: But are these for real? I mean, are these the lyrics as you wrote them? Because there's hardly any changes on them. They can't be drafts.
2: I mean, I can't answer that.
1: What is that? And why didn't you include a lyric sheet? Because who can read your handwriting? Your lyrics are...
2: Two people can read my handwriting. My third grade French teacher and my bank.
1: Your lyrics are so wonderful. Will you please include a lyric sheet next time?
2: Sure. I'd love to. Yeah, I mean, honestly, the lyrics are written kind of over the course of time. Like, as a song evolves, like, I'm always doing scratch vocal takes. So the song starts sounding sweet in the studio at, you know, 10, 11, 12 o'clock at night. I'll be like, all right, put a mic up. I'm going to go do some vocals. So I'll just kind of, I have some, you know, a few lines for the song I'm working on. And then I kind of just close my eyes. And I like that improvisation. There's times where there's no, it's not really words. It's more like sounds. It's like a non-word thing, but I got really attached to certain like timing things or inflection things from rough mixes that I just decided to kind of keep it. Or like when I would do it again, I was just like, well, if it's not feeling right, I'm not going to try and write a lyric here that doesn't feel right. Just kind of go with that sound or that shape of words or whatever. So there's a lot of like in Suffering, there's a lot of that. And there's a little bit of that in Lost in the Dream. Yeah, I think that's cool. I don't know, like...
1: You have a nice, judicious use of the whoop, too, now and again in your songs.
2: Yeah.
1: I always love it when that whoop comes in.
2: Yeah, people love that. It's cool. I mean, it's fun. And that's the thing. It's like moments like that, I think those are the kind of things that people hear and they always make comparisons or whatever. But, I mean, for me, it's like in the studio, like when you're like, when you have the, you know, the mix like blasting in your headsets and you're just doing this vocal for the first time and you're like really trying to let it out. And, like, you always have these ideas for these songs and these melodies, and you're finally in that moment of, like, putting them down to tape. Like, you just kind of, I let out these, you know, moments of pure excitement because I really am, like, totally in that moment, like, just totally feeling it, you know? And they, you know, they do. Sometimes I just, and there's a lot, to be honest, I mean, there's a lot I take out of songs, too. I'll be like, that one is a little too insane.
1: And you can't overdo the whoop or it loses its effectiveness.
2: Right. And sometimes it's just one that when I hear it, it just has like a certain thing to it. So I don't take it out. But yeah, I mean, for me, you know, being in the studio and working on your song and your ideas and hearing come together, it's like, it's super exciting. You know, that's why, you know, I'm 35 and this is still what I get great joy out of doing. So. I'm sure if a gardener could whoop every time the perennials popped up, they would, you know?
1: Gardeners do whoop.
2: I know. I'm a gardener, too. I like whooping outside.
1: Are you a control freak, do you think?
2: Yeah, I think I am, actually. I'm learning that. I'm a complete control freak. Obsessive, compulsive.
1: It seems like that from what you're saying about all the...
2: Yeah, I would never have thought that until the last year and a half. And now I just... I mean, it's not like... I don't like wash the doorknobs, you know, or like... I'm close to that, though. But... and it's not even about like that I have the sound in my head that I'm chasing. I don't know. I get into what I do. And I also will say that I think I'm pretty... You know, I think making the records to me is really important, and I feel like I want to have control over the way that it sounds and like the magic that's being broadcast on the record, and like try to unlock those things about those songs that only I know are there, you know, that happen in the instant that I record that first idea. And there's something you can't explain to people until the end, or even maybe never, you know, but it's like some of these songs, they were like, they just reminded me of like Midnight. They were like Midnight vibe or something. And it took a long time to try to like get to the heart of that in each song. And people would be like, it sounds fine. It sounds great. I'm like, I know. It does sound great. We spent a year and a half recording this. It better sound great, you know? But I was like, there's just something about it that's not exactly right. And I don't know what it is, but all I know is that feeling the song gives me or gave me, you know, at one point, and I know it's close. And I feel like I just take it far enough to where I try to have that for each song, have like a little bit of magic.
1: We're talking today with Adam Granduciel of the War on Drugs, who writes the songs and sings them. He's a multi-instrumentalist. He produces the songs. He arranges the songs. And yet, you're still a band.
2: For sure. Yeah. You know, I like having close friends, I guess. I'm not, like, honestly, to go out and play the songs on this record, if I had to, like, hire a band or something, like, it wouldn't feel the same. The songs, even though it is, I mean, it's, you know, it's my band or whatever, and I do a lot of the press stuff. I mean, it really is about everyone playing together, and I can write Eyes to the Wind, you know? I can, like, come up with those chords, and I can have a vision for the song, but, you know, Charlie's drumming and Robbie's piano playing and Dave's bass, it's like, those are things that just lock in, they just gel, you know? And that's stuff I can never do, and that's part of the sound, you know? The sound is like, you know, Robbie learning that part over the course of 5 or 6 months, and then at midnight in North Carolina, putting down like a beautiful take where he was playing from his heart, you know? And that's why it's a band, because, I mean, I trust these dudes more than, you know, to take the music, and I know that, you know, when they're, you know, they're down to do whatever, and they're my best friends, and so, yeah, I'm not really interested in being any sort of, like, you know, solo band leader or anything like that. I mean, it's definitely all about, you know, well, there's six in the band now, but, you know, it's all about all of us, you know?
0: You're listening to a session from 2014 with Adam Granduciel and the War on Drugs. In a minute, Adam reveals the weirdest thing that has ever happened to him on tour. That's next on World Cafe.

Hey, welcome back to World Cafe. I'm Rena Duras. The War on Drugs was originally founded by Adam Grandusile and Kurt Vile in Philly back in 2005. Kurt left a few years later to do his own solo thing, but Adam is still in the band. And today you're hearing a session from 2014 with The War on Drugs. Adam Grandusile's interview with past World Cafe host Michaela Majoun continues in just a moment. First, The War on Drugs performed their song Suffering from 2014's Lost in a Dream.

0: Thank you.
1: That's the War on Drugs at World Cafe Live in Philadelphia on today's World Cafe. So suffering, something you grapple with a lot?
2: No. I mean, not really. I mean, suffering, the song, just one of those things that just happened. Like, I've been writing this song for a long time, and I sat down one night at my Rhodes piano with a drum machine, and same kind of thing. I sat down, I had a couple lines, suffering being one of them, but I wasn't feeling like, I wasn't trying to write a song about any sort of personal struggle with anything. It just felt like when I said that, when I was singing it to myself weeks before, and I said, and suffering came to me, and I said that line over those chords I was playing with the Rhodes I was playing, I was like, oh man, it's just so beautiful. I was like, it's such a beautiful name for a song, and this song, the way it sounds right now, it's like, that's really great. I was like, I feel like I'm onto something. Like, so even though, yeah, it's not definitely about me or, you know, my suffering or anything, but I think it's just wanting to have a song like that and feeling connected to the sound and the mood and what it means, you know?
1: Music is such a huge part of your life. It seems like you eat, sleep, breathe, and dream music. Do you do other things?
2: I like to cuddle with my dog, hang out with my girlfriend. We cuddle with our dog together. But I like to garden in the springtime. Not right now. No, I don't really do anything else these days.
1: Your degree of focus and the knowledge that you have about all aspects of it.
2: Thank you.
1: How to write, how to play, all the studio stuff. I mean, you're really a repository of a lot of knowledge.
2: Yeah.
1: Have you thought of teaching?
2: Ever? No, because, no.
1: Later, maybe.
2: I don't know what I would, yeah. But I, you know, it's funny because my entire family, education is like a huge part of my growing up, you know. It was really important for my parents for us to, you know, obviously go to school every day and to try to do well in school and pay attention and read and do everything. And I was like, I'm the middle child, but I always had a really hard time in school. Like, I loved art, you know, I loved painting and I loved drawing and I liked photos and I liked music, but I always have a hard time in school. And both my brother and sister have gone on to like be educators, you know. And I guess I always felt like music was so far removed from that. Like, oh, well, I love music so much, but I feel like I should still be, there's something else out there for me to be doing. But I don't know, I feel like I'm at a time where that's either something that's your life and that's, you just own up to it and that becomes what you do, or you just decide that you'd prefer to just do music as a, you know, as a hobby and pursue other things. So I grappled with that for a while, a couple of years ago. And I just recently that I think I'm starting to just accept a little more that like music is my life and my passion.
1: Do you go to a lot of shows when you're not on tour?
2: A fair amount. Not that many, but I still go, you know, also traveling a lot in a band, you meet a fair amount of people in other bands, so usually when they come through town, we'll try to go and see them at wherever they may be playing.
1: Like who, for instance?
2: Like who? Well, anybody. I mean, I went to see Kurt Vile when he played at Union Transfer last time in Philly, and obviously we're you know, close friends. So
1: you started the band together?
2: Yeah, for sure.
1: Initially?
2: Yeah. So I went to see him at Union Transfer, and
1: that was
2: awesome.
1: You think it's a good thing that you went your separate ways?
2: Yeah, I think so. Yeah, I think, I don't know if it was, if we had continued to play together, I think, I mean, who knows what would have happened, you know? I don't necessarily think it was a good thing, but I also think that it was just something that was going to happen, and I was really connected to the music he was already making, and, you know, we were doing a lot of stuff together, and so I knew that his music was really important to him, which is beautiful, and me with my stuff was really important to me to continue. And when we kind of stopped, you know, when he stopped touring in the band, it just kind of pushed me in a direction where it was like all of a sudden, like, it was just more my thing than it was in the past, you know?
1: What's the weirdest thing that's ever happened to you on tour?
2: Oh, my God. I'd have to probably have to go to my therapist to unlock some memories for this one. But weirdest thing on tour. So we're opening in this casino in Lake Tahoe, Nevada, of all places. It's like nobody there. Why would there be? You know? Why would there be? And it was just an awful show for us. We probably played at 6:30 in the afternoon. We'd driven from Las Vegas. I'd won $400 in Las Vegas with roulette. And so I was like, oh, yeah, it's Lake Tahoe, man. We're playing Harrah's. It's like, I am going to double this up tonight, you know? So we play this awful show. I was playing a 12-string acoustic. Most of that tour, I broke like 11 strings that night. Literally, I think I broke 9 strings out of 12, and by the end of the set, I literally had 3 strings on my guitar. And I didn't have an electric because the nut on it had broken, and it was like just a disaster that week, especially. So we get to Harrah's with this awful show. I think Robin Trower was there the next weekend or something. And then, but the one, we didn't get paid for the show. For some, I don't know why a casino wouldn't pay us, but the one thing they did do is give us, each in the band, our own room. So we each had our own hotel room. And we had like unlimited room service. So we went to the casino and I proceeded to lose all my money that I had the night before and then some. So I'm sitting there with 3 strings on my guitar, no money, and I drank, you know, probably like all the free Jack and Cokes that they would deliver to me. And then went back up to my free king-size hotel room and ordered like, I don't know, probably 2 turkey clubs and like a large fry and like a bottle of wine, you know? And then wake up in the morning, super hungover. I look over and there's just like, you know, a half-eaten turkey club covered in, I don't even know what. One of those weird moments. Like, what am I doing here or anywhere?
1: You gave up drinking since then.
2: Not because of that. I gave up. At the beginning of last year, 2013, after years of touring and finally having nothing, I have no touring and I'd been home for a month or 2 months, and I just find myself like living the life of someone who had been touring for a long time, and I didn't specifically think that that was the kind of person that I was. And that wasn't really the way I wanted to go into that new year, was like, I don't know, just not really being myself, you know. I mean, personally, I mean, I've started again, but I don't really drink liquor anymore. And it's not like I would like fight people. I just like, I don't know, just, you know, one of those things. Like, be like, oh, why did I get in the argument? You know, a perfect example would be like the doorman at my local bar. You know, and I'm not even really a big football fan, but for some reason the guy was wearing a Cowboys hat, and in Philadelphia, you're not supposed to wear a Cowboys hat, you know? It's like in Massachusetts, where I'm from, with Lakers, you know what I mean? Like, it's just one of those things. Like, no one really cares, but it's like, oh, dude. So the guy wears a Cowboys hat, and I'm like, all of a sudden, like, you know, 6 gins deep, like, not in his face, but just like, you know, from across the bar, because that's, I'm not really that much of a man, you know what I mean? I'm still yelling from across the bar, so I have enough time to get out. Yelling at this guy about a stupid hat, you know, and then waking up in the morning and being like, why do I do this? You know what I mean? So it was just one of those things. I mean, I didn't quit for any real reason other than just realizing, like, I just gotta, you know, you're not on the road anymore. There's no one to drive you home from the club to the hotel, you know. You gotta make music. This is what you want to do, and I don't want to be out there blacking out every night, wondering if I got in my van and drove to Wawa, you know? Not being able to remember is even worse than having potentially have done it, which I never did. Because I promised my mother at a very young age I would never drive drunk. But thinking you may have is just as bad as actually doing it. So, but yeah, I mean, and then since, like, I drink beers and red wine or whatever, but mass consumption of gin especially, no longer on the books.
1: Thank you so much, Adam, for being here and for playing for us. And
2: yeah, you're welcome. It's I listen to World Cafe all the time, and it's total pleasure. It's great. Thank you.
1: Congratulations on the album. Have fun on the tour.
2: We will. We will. Thank you.
0: Thank you again to Adam Grandusile, the War on Drugs, and past World Cafe host Michaela Majune. That was a session that first aired in 2014. You heard it as part of our Sense of Place Philly series. Back in a moment with more music on World Cafe.

Back to your tunes here on World Cafe. My name is Raina Duris. Bob Marley's Buffalo Soldier, the Delfonics' Ready or Not, and this song by Enya.

0: Streets of Philadelphia from Bruce Springsteen as we wrap up this edition of World Cafe right in the middle of our Sense of Place Philadelphia series. 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I'm Raina Duris. 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
2: Daryl Hall and John Oates are the most successful musical duo of all time, and they were the face of blue-eyed soul in the 70s and 80s. 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

Well, the good times can put a thimble, set an eye on the field of gold. Hear the field, feel the canyon, hear the fields in you. February, I felt the same as I do now. So take

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2: There aren't many artists out there who rep their hometown like Kurt Vile. I mean, his new album is literally called Philadelphia's Been Good to Me, and it's full of Philly-specific references. So, of course, he had to be a guest on our new Sense of Place Philadelphia series. Coming up, Kurt Vile talks about why he wanted to put Philly front and center on his new record. And he goes all the way back to his musical beginnings when he took banjo lessons at a local music store before getting a guitar.
3: At first, he taught me basic banjo song, but then you could tell I didn't care that much, and then I'll just bring in like cassette tapes of my favorite songs, like literally Pavement or whatever, you know.
2: You will also hear Kurt perform songs live and explain how he takes songs he records in his home studio to the stage.
3: I have to always relearn them. You're just throwing yourself into the universe, just winging it. It's our job. We're contractually obligated to show up, so we figure it out as we go.
2: It's Kurt Vile. Today, I'm Raina Duras, and this is World Cafe. Before we get into that session, here's a song from a band that Kurt has referenced in his own songs before, a band that will take you to a sweaty Philly basement in the 1980s. Are you ready? Let's do this. It's the Dead Milkmen, Punk Rock Girl.

Hey, I'm Raina Duras. This is World Cafe. When you take the L, that's the elevated rail line, into Philly's Fishtown neighborhood, you'll pass a giant Kurt Vile mural. It was used as a cover to his 2013 album, Waken on a Pretty Days. And then it just stayed up there. It's still there, right now. Kurt Vile, in huge block letters, a tribute to an artist who loves the city just as much as it loves him. And Kurt Vile really loves Philly. His new album is called Philadelphia's Been Good to Me. It was recorded mostly in his basement home studio. And coming up today on our Sense of Place Philadelphia series, Kurt performs songs from the record and talks about growing up in the Philadelphia area and playing music there for decades. And a little later, we also get to Kurt's tips for driving in Philly, which I personally find extremely terrifying. First, a cut from the new album. From Kurt Vile's Philadelphia's Been Good to Me, here's You Don't Know, 'Cause It's My Life.

0: Hey.
1: It's great to have you here.
0: It's good to be here.
1: I think a lot of people, even before this album, really identified you with Philly. This time you put it right in the album title. Why was it important to you to put Philadelphia front and center now at this point in your life?
0: I just wanted to be the guy to do it lately. And I obviously, I feel like I'm one of the people that is able to call it out because it's been my home this whole time. It's where I'm from. But I was also just mentioning Philly. Let's say maybe there's three times Philly's mentioned on the record, but my producer, Rob Schnapp, he was like, is this your Philly record? I was like, I guess so. I mean, you are like at my house. And I said it a few times. And then of course, the 250-year thing.
1: Yeah, ties in nicely.
0: Ties it in nice.
1: It does. Well, let's get an idea of your Philly roots. Where in Philly did you grow up?
0: I grew up in Lansdowne, actually.
1: Okay.
0: Which is right outside of West Philly. It's Delco. And I'd take 69th Street, you know, to the Record Exchange and all that stuff. You know, like the trolley and the L, whatever.
1: Yeah.
0: You know, when they were on South Street, the Record Exchange. I don't know. Yeah, this is who I am. So I like to embrace. I just embraced it, really.
1: You just mentioned the L and the trolley. Your dad was an engineer for SEPTA, right?
0: Yeah.
1: Which is the transit system in Philly, if you're not familiar. And when you were 12, your dad gave you a banjo.
0: Yeah.
1: Could you tell us about that first banjo that he gave you and why a banjo?
0: Yeah, it was actually my 14th birthday that he gave me a banjo, which I had a feeling I would get the year before. I thought I was going to get a guitar, you know, like I had a cousin who lived down the street who was sort of like my older brother, and he played drums. And I was like, I want to be in a band too, you know. But when I was 13... I was bad. That's what they said. I didn't get a guitar. And then I got a... But like, I remember, like, there was a conductor, actually, who worked on my dad's train that he drove. He had a banjo, and he played it for me over the telephone. The telephone, not the cellophone, you know? And it just sounded so good through the phone. And in that moment, you know, the guy was like, oh, hey, Kurt, you know, here's a Cripple Creek or whatever. It sounded crazy, and I knew it wasn't exactly rock and roll, but it was a good time to be a teenager, 94, you know. There was a lot of weird music just around the corner, so then it made it cool.
1: What do you remember learning on the banjo early on?
0: I mean, I took some lessons at Tadaro's Music, actually, which is a Lansdowne store. I think they moved somewhere else, but they're still around. But at first, he taught me basic banjo song, but then he could tell I didn't care that much, and then I just bring in like cassette tapes of my favorite songs. Like, literally first he did it, he taught me like Creedence or something, then I brought in like Pavement or whatever, you know.
1: So you're playing Pavement
0: or
1: on the
0: Cracker
1: banjo?
0: You know, something like that.
2: Darling, don't you go and cut your hair, do you think it's gonna make him change?
1: So when did you actually first pick up a guitar then?
0: Not long after, because I'd be playing the banjo all the time. I definitely had picked up my friends' guitars. But once I actually had a string instrument and was playing it all the time, a neighbor across the street gave me the guitar.
1: Yeah.
0: Like, so she gave me my first acoustic guitar. And, yeah.
1: And so when you were a teenager, where would you go to hear or watch bands in Philly?
0: Yeah. I mean, I definitely I'd call it on eventually, surely, because in my teens, I feel like the earliest, when I was first getting into like alternative music or something, like say Smashing Pumpkins, I wasn't cool enough then to even know where to see a concert. But when I got in my mid, you know, 15 and on, I'd be seeing going into town. Like the Troc, I saw Beck for Odelay at the Trocadero.
1: Yeah.
0: That's insane. Modest Mouse opened. That's how I knew. That's the first time I saw Modest Mouse.
1: Yeah, and the Troc?
0: Pavement at the Troc?
1: I had never been to the Troc because I moved here after it closed.
0: Oh, yeah, yeah.
1: How big was it?
0: Man, I saw Bob Dylan there in like 2005. It's not very big, but it's like old-fashioned theater vibes. Man, that's a good question. I feel like it's under 1,000 people,
1: yeah.
0: But I can't.
1: So like a wild place to see like Beck or Bob Dylan.
0: Yeah.
1: Yeah. Where was your first ever show that you played in Philly?
0: Well, I mean, when I was a teenager, I'd be opening for friends' band, like playing like

0: you know, illegally playing underage at weird bars like Name That Bar or something on South Street and stuff. But my first proper gig, it kind of morphs because I feel like, yeah, maybe The Fire, something like that.
1: Yeah. Tell us about your day job when you were starting out as a musician here.
0: Well, I moved downtown right out of high school, you know, and I was like a busboy at, do you remember that gourmet pizza place called Mama Palma's on 23rd and Spruce? Oh, no, you weren't there then. But when I came back to Philly at 23 years old, I moved to Northern Liberties and I worked at the Philadelphia Brewing Company. I worked there from 2003 to 2009 when I was conveniently fired. And that was exactly when I signed to Matador. So it worked out good.
1: I got married there.
0: You did?
1: Yeah, at the Philadelphia Brewing Company.
0: Oh, I love that. Yeah, that forklift, that was my horse. That forklift there. If you got married there, you saw it.
1: Yeah, they should make it like the Kurt Vile.
0: I'm sure they have.
1: I'm speaking with Kurt Vile of World Cafe. So you mentioned playing like, you know, illegal bar shows and stuff. And when you came back later, you were involved in the sort of DIY scene here in Philly. Could you give us kind of a glimpse of what that was like? What was the energy like?
0: Yeah, I will say I feel like in 2003 when I came back here, there were certain bands actually on labels. And I honestly, I'm trying to think of who else was making these like homemade CDRs and things. Like Adam from War on Drugs made one like directly because he saw my process, you know what I mean? But like a lot of people were on like smaller labels and stuff. But I kept that DIY torch out of necessity or something. So I don't know.
1: When you say he saw your process, what does that mean?
0: It means like I literally, well, I'm being very literal now, but War on Drugs has one CDR called Barrel of Batteries, you know, whereas I had 25 Kurt Vile CDRs and they were like, they just look like little records, you know, you just cut them out and fold them and put them in these perfect plastic sheets and they'd always be white because you printed them out at Kinko's or with your own homemade art, you know.
1: DIY is still such a big thing in Philly.
0: Yeah.
1: Why do you think Philly has that in it?
0: I'll take that back too, because the DIY was the recording in the bedrooms.
1: Yeah.
0: You know, which Adam was a master of and I was why? I'm just lucky that there was also sort of like a DIY lo-fi resurgence in the early mid 2000s, like I don't know, that got that combination of lo-fi meets hi-fi makes mid-fi, you know, out of bedrooms in a time where, yeah, things weren't completely sucked into the phone.
1: Yeah.
0: Yet.
1: Yeah. My guest is Kurt Vile on World Cafe. So we're going to have to talk about some Philly-specific references on the album. And the first one I want to talk about is in Zoom 97, where you're driving down Lincoln Drive. For folks who've never been to Philly, who've never driven on that road, could you describe Lincoln Drive?
0: Lincoln Drive, yeah, is beautiful because that's where the Wissahickon trails are. It winds, it zigzags, you know, and it's beautiful and scenic. It looks like old Philadelphia.
1: Well, the song started as an instrumental, and what was it about the music itself that made you think of Lincoln Drive?
0: It was just I was just feeling that Philly summer, I think, because it's not like I planned it, but the words came quick.
1: Here's Zoom 97. It's live. It's Kurt Vile on World Cafe.

0: Kurt Vile, live from World Cafe with a song from his new album, Philadelphia Has Been Good to Me. That's Zoom 97 for our Sense of Place Philadelphia series. I'm Rena Duras. We were just talking about how you mentioned Lincoln Drive in that song. I moved to Philly from Toronto about 6 years ago now. I have to say, Philly drivers are maybe the scariest drivers I've ever experienced in my entire life.
1: That's crazy. You know, that's interesting. I think, yeah, there's something in our blood, or definitely mine. Granted, I had the forklift experience, but I feel like I'm just fluid out there. Like, you just can't react. Like,
0: I think that's the key. It's like you have to just feel it. Because when I drive along Kelly Drive, I am white knuckling the entire way because I feel like it's like people drive aggressive and fast and it's narrow.
1: Yeah.
0: But you're right. I think it's like you just have to just get in the groove and go. And maybe that's the secret. Another song where you make a very specific Philly reference in this album is in Philly's Been Good to Me, which references the Schuylkill River. It is a body of water that is not usually romanticized. You mentioned in the song, it's this polluted, gritty place, but you don't want to put it down. And when I heard that line, I thought about how sometimes people do rag on Philly. Do you feel protective of your hometown?
1: For sure. But that's also just like a pretty funny line, you know. I'm protective, but I've seen like the evolution, you know, there's so many people like from New York coming down here. Like it's obvious that I don't got to be too protective, you know?
0: yeah, true. When we're talking about people moving here from New York, New York is a place like LA or like London or Paris where parts of New York get name dropped in songs all the time. There's like a mythology around them that's created in music. In Philly, there are songs about it, but it doesn't have that same kind of geography laid out in songs. I'm wondering, is building that kind of mythology of Philly something that you think about?
1: Yeah, I think so. I would say so. I think I like to combine the real and the legend and then forget which is which, to be honest.
0: Well, let's hear a clip of Philly's Been Good to Me, then we'll come on back. It's Kurt Vile on World Cafe.

0: Philly's Been Good to Me from Kurt Vile's latest album, Philadelphia's Been Good to Me. Kurt performs live coming up, and he talks about making this album as if it is his last. That's next on World Cafe.
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0: Welcome back to World Cafe. I'm Raina Duras. For our Sense of Place Philadelphia series, I'm joined by Kurt Vile today. He has a new album called Philadelphia's Been Good to Me, mostly recorded in his basement home studio in Philly. You've said that you are treating this album like your last record. I'm guessing it's not your actual last record, but why are you treating it like your last? What does that mean?
4: I just sort of like the idea of like, say everything you want to say. Yeah, treat it like your last record because you never know. Because it does get a little more tiring all the time, and I always feel. I'm trying to swing it out of the parks with these, and my full length albums, they always end up being double albums, and it gets a little like, if you just kind of break it apart, you're like, what if this was my last album? Then, you know, maybe you don't have to worry about it anymore, and you can also work on a million other weird projects, you know? Yeah. But then you also don't have to think about it for a while. Like, you go out on the road and play live every night. You're still getting off, you know, playing music.
0: It's kind of like the philosophy of living every day like it's your last.
4: Definitely.
0: Sort of. Yeah.
4: I really did put that into this album, you know?
0: Could you take us into your studio at home, OKV Central, and describe it for us? If I walked in there, what would I see?
4: Well, you'd see, since I've been, I don't like get rid of gear, you know, unless it's a real piece of trash or something. So think I'm 46 now, and I've been playing music and recording myself since the early 2000s. So I've accumulated lots of random gear, like vintage gear or whatever, and instruments. But it's also where I live, so it's surrounded by cassettes and records and what, you know, music books, anything. So it's just my world, and it's conveniently, let's just say, it's very conveniently lived in because I had no choice, you know.
0: But when you mentioned gear, I know there's a guitar that you play on this album that is a special one for you, from Travis Good. Could you tell us about that one?
4: Yeah, Travis Good is like the older brother of the Good Brothers, the band The Sadies, that I've been touring with since like 2010, and they're just the best live band ever. Travis is the best guitar player in the world. His brother Dallas is amazing as well. His younger brother Dallas passed away, but Travis still continues. And I don't know, somewhere along the way, one of his main guitars, this Gretsch Tennessee, and that's so worn in because he's a shredder. I asked if he had any Gretsch, you know, and that's the one he lent me for a long time, and then he just sold it to me, and it's just magic. And Neil Young loves Travis. He's like, anybody sees Travis, they're like, yo, what's up, Travis?
0: What's it feel like to play that guitar?
4: It feels great because he did all the hard work, and now it just plays itself, you know?
0: So when you're recording at home, your family, I'm assuming, is just hanging out upstairs. Do they get to hear what you're working on?
4: They get to hear it. I can't go while people are sleeping. At least drums and stuff or anything loud. Right. Yeah, they think it's cool. I think that sometimes it's No, you got everything in its right place. Everything in its right place.
5: I'm talking to Kurt Vile today on World Cafe. So when you're recording something in your house, it's about the most comfortable place you could be. Then you have to take these songs out. You have to record them or perform them at a place like here, like at a radio station or on stage. How do you kind of find that energy or get back into that place that you need to be in?
4: Yeah, it's wild. It messes with your mind. The possibilities are endless. I have to always relearn them. You're just throwing yourself caution to the wind. You're just throwing yourself into the universe, just winging it. You know, that's all. But luckily, every night, you know, it's our job. We're contractually obligated to show up, so we figure it out as we go.
5: There's no way out, so you have to do it. I know you had your friends come to the studio, but you also went to visit them in other places, too, to make this record. And the next song we're going to hear you perform, there's a lyric, laid down this song in Athens, GA. Could you tell us about putting together Rock of Stone?
4: Yeah, Rock of Stone was written in Philadelphia, for sure. And I put that line about Athens because, yeah, we ended up, when we were officially a five-piece and went on the road for the album Back to Moon Beach, my last EP, you know, or second to last EP. But we were a five-piece because Matt J just joined the band on keys, and then that was our first official session with the Violators at Kyle Spence's studio, our drummer, in Athens, Georgia. Our last gig was at the 40 Watt in Athens, Georgia. I love that place.
5: Yeah, it's great.
4: Kyle's partner, Barry, that's her joint, so... So that line about laying it down in Athens, Georgia, I threw that in just then. But other than that, it's a hypnotic affair. And I love that song.
5: Here it is, Rock of Stone, live for World Cafe. It's Kurt Vile.

0: Rock a Stone, performed live by Kurt Vile for World Cafe. It's a song from his new album, Philadelphia Has Been Good to Me. I'm Raina Duras. Kurt Vile is my guest today for our Sense of Place Philadelphia series. Well, we're going to hear one more song live. And this one isn't necessarily about Philly. It kind of feels like it's about a different kind of home, maybe. And it's called Every Time I Look at You. What could you tell us about this before we hear it?
1: That's just a classic. It's just a classic country-tinged love song, I guess. In the studio, it pleasantly fell on like a John Prine type of song. There's like a spoken word moment that really accidentally stumbled on John Prine or something. There's acoustic Neil Young elements, of course, but it's just a classic country song. I'm proud of it for sure.
0: I'm curious, when you do a spoken word thing like that, is that something you plan going in, or does it just kind of happen in the moment?
1: I mean, I think certain lines would have been spoken, but it stumbled on this cadence or something that was more that classic way they do it in a country song that I didn't foresee happening or something.
0: I really love it. It's called Every Time I Look at You. It's Kurt Vile live for World Cafe.

0: Kurt Vile performing live for World Cafe. That was Every Time I Look at You. You can find it on his new album, Philadelphia Has Been Good to Me. I've been talking to Kurt as part of our Sense of Place Philadelphia series here on World Cafe. Kurt, thank you so much for being here.
1: Yeah, so good to see you again. Thanks for having me.
0: Always great having you on. Yeah. Thanks so much.
1: Thanks.
0: I'm Raina Duras, back in a moment with more World Cafe.
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0: You know, being a Philly transplant who was a Kurt Vile fan before I moved to Philadelphia, it is always kind of surreal to just get to hang out with that guy. 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

0: That is Private Lives from Philadelphia's Low Cut Connie, playing you to the end of this hour. Thank you again to another Philly legend, Kurt Vile, earlier this hour as part of our Sense of Place Philly series. And thank you to World Cafe senior producer Kimberly Janod for her work on that session. Also, thank you to the Wincote Foundation, who make our Sense of Place series possible, and our affiliate stations across the country who bring this show to you. 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I'm Raina Duras. 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
0: In 2014, things were heating up for the War on Drugs. They released their album Lost in a Dream that year, and it was a true breakthrough for them. Then you might think that this song, Under the Pressure, could be referring to the anxiety and attention that comes with success. But frontman Adam Granduciel said,
4: "It's funny because that song, I'd crafted it, you know, a long time ago, and I wasn't writing necessarily at the time about feeling under pressure per se, as just that idea of pressure."
0: Coming up, you'll get to go back to our session with the War on Drugs from that year and hear some live performances, which of course include some of Adam's famous woos.
4: I really am like totally in that moment, like just totally feeling it, you know? To be honest, I mean, there's a lot of whoops I take out of songs too. I'll be like, that one is a little too insane.
0: The War on Drugs today. I'm Raina Duras. This is an Encore World Cafe. Now, even though she wasn't born in Philly and she doesn't live in Philly anymore, Waxahachie did live in the city for a while. And you know, once you make music in Philadelphia, even if it's just for a short time, the city is going to claim you forever. Just so there's no confusion, though, while Arkadelphia may sound like Philadelphia, it's actually a reference to Arkadelphia Road, a real street in Waxahachie's hometown of Birmingham, Alabama. From her 2020 album, St. Cloud, Arkadelphia from Waxahachie.

Hey, I'm Raina. This is World Cafe. Earlier in the show, maybe you caught my session with Kurt Vile for our Sense of Place Philadelphia series. Way back in the aughts, Kurt Vile was a member of another major Philly band, The War on Drugs. Kurt left the band in 2008, but The War on Drugs kept on going, and they visited the cafe many, many times since. Today, for Sense of Place Philadelphia, we're going to listen back to the session from a point when they were going from big Philly band to big band, period. It was 2014 when they released their breakout album, Lost in a Dream. In this interview, War on Drugs frontman Adam Grandusile speaks to past World Cafe interviewer Michaela Majune. The session begins with a live performance of the song Under the Pressure. It's War on Drugs, live for World Cafe.

0: Thank you. A good way to start off my first show in 2 years.
1: That's The War on Drugs here on The World Cafe today with a brand new CD called Lost in the Dream. Did you feel a lot of pressure in doing this album? You really broke through with your last one, Slave Ambient.
2: Yeah.
1: And did your label put pressure on you to, I mean, it took a while to make this album.
2: It did, yeah. I mean, I knew I wanted to kind of spend a lot of time on a new album. The pressure, I mean, yeah, it's different because, I mean, that song is funny because that song, I'd crafted it, you know, a long time ago, and I wasn't writing necessarily at the time about feeling under pressure per se as just that idea of pressure on top of people or pressure as like a thing instead of like me personally feeling under pressure. You know, it's more about like just the idea of pressure itself. But eventually, as I continued to work on the record into 2013, I started to, I just started to feel like I wanted to make something that would surprise me or make something that I felt at the end of the day I could be really, really proud of and write, you know, songs that I wanted to sing for the next 5, 10 years, 20 years, you know? It was important to me that I became more disciplined as maybe a writer or more disciplined as, you know, as a recordist too. Like not just kind of being in my home studio like with Slave Ambient and like, you know, mishmashing of tapes and effects and dumping and, you know, retransferring and lining stuff up. Like, and that was a beautiful way to work a couple of years ago when I made Slave Ambient because it was like real, it was kind of like coming of age in some weird way. And I was like super into spending a lot of time at home in my studio. But this time I didn't really want to do it that way. Also because I didn't really feel like spending a lot of time in my home studio all by myself, like zoning out and on tones and stuff. Like I just knew I wanted to do something more musical and more about what the band had become and more about thinking about songs in a bigger way and thinking about, you know, and wanting to write and produce kind of songs that I've always connected with as a listener, you know?
1: Well, let's go back to Slave Ambient for a minute and hear one of the songs, a big song from that, Baby Missiles, from War on Drugs at World Cafe Live in Philadelphia.

0: Thank you.
1: That was Baby Missiles. Our guests today are War on Drugs. You include some handwritten lyrics on the box for the CD.
2: Yeah.
1: But are these for real? I mean, are these the lyrics as you wrote them? Because there's hardly any changes on them. They can't be first drafts.
2: I mean, I can't answer that.
1: What is that? And why didn't you include a lyric sheet? Because who can read your handwriting? Your lyrics are...
2: Two people can read my handwriting. My third grade French teacher and my bank.
1: Your lyrics are so wonderful. Will you please include a lyric sheet next time?
2: Sure. I'd love to. Yeah, I mean, honestly, the lyrics are written kind of over the course of time. Like, as a song evolves, like, I'm always doing scratch vocal takes. So the song starts sounding sweet in the studio at, you know, 10, 11, 12 o'clock at night. I'll be like, all right, put a mic up. I'm going to go do some vocals. So I'll just kind of, I have some, you know, a few lines for the song I'm working on. And then I kind of just close my eyes. And I like that improvisation. There's times where it's not really words. It's more like sounds. It's like a non-word thing. But I got really attached to certain, like, timing things or inflection things from rough mixes that I just decided to kind of keep it. Or like when I would do it again, I was just like, well, if it's not feeling right, I'm not going to try and write a lyric here that doesn't feel right. Just kind of go with that sound or that shape of words or whatever. So there's a lot of, like, in Suffering, there's a lot of that. And there's a little bit of that in Lost in the Dream. Yeah, I think that's cool. I don't know. Like,
1: you have a nice judicious use of the whoop too, for now and again in your songs.
2: Yeah.
1: I always love it when that whoop comes in.
2: Yeah, people love that. It's cool. I mean, it's fun. That's the thing. It's like moments like that. I think those are the kind of things that people hear and they always make comparisons or whatever. But I mean, for me, it's like in the studio, like when you're like, when you have the, you know, the mix like blasting in your headsets and you're just doing this vocal for the first time and you're like really trying to let it out. And like you always have these ideas for these songs and these melodies, and you're finally in that moment of like putting them down to tape. Like you just kind of, I let out these, you know, moments of pure excitement because I really am like totally in that moment, like just totally feeling it, you know? And they, you know, they do. Sometimes I just, and there's a lot, to be honest, I mean, there's a lot I take out of songs too. I'll be like, that one is a little too insane.
1: And you can't overdo the whoop or it loses its effectiveness.
2: Right, and sometimes it's just one that when I hear it, it just has like a certain thing to it, so I don't take it out. But yeah, I mean, for me, you know, being in the studio and working on your song and your ideas and hearing them come together, it's like, it's super exciting. You know, it's why, you know, I am, you know, I'm 35 and this is still what I get great joy out of doing, so... I'm sure if a gardener could whoop every time the perennials popped up, they would, you know?
1: Gardeners do whoop.
2: I know. I'm a gardener, too. I like whooping outside.
1: Are you a control freak, do you think?
2: Yeah, I think I am, actually. I'm learning that. I'm a complete control freak. Obsessive, compulsive.
1: It seems like that from what you're saying about all the...
2: Yeah, I would never have thought that until the last year and a half. And now I just... I mean, it's not like... I don't like wash the doorknobs, you know, or like... I'm close to that, though. But... and it's not even about like that I have this sound in my head that I'm chasing. I don't know. I get into what I do. And I also will say that I think I'm pretty... You know, I think making the records to me is really important, and I feel like I want to have control over the way that it sounds and like the magic that's being broadcast on the record, and like try to unlock those things about those songs that only I know are there, you know, that happen in the instant that I record that first idea. And there's something you can't explain to people until the end, or even maybe never, you know, but it's like some of these songs, they were like... They just reminded me of like Midnight. They were like Midnight vibe or something, and it took a long time to try to like get to the heart of that in each song. And people would be like, "It sounds fine. It sounds great." I'm like, "I know. It does sound great. We spent a year and a half recording this. It better sound great, you know." But I was like, "There's just something about it that's not exactly right." And I don't know what it is, but all I know is that feeling the song gives me, or gave me, you know, at one point, and I know it's close. And I feel like I just take it far enough to where I try to have that for each song, have like a little bit of magic.
1: We're talking today with Adam Granduciel of the War on Drugs, who writes the songs and sings them. He's a multi-instrumentalist. He produces the songs. He arranges the songs. And yet, you're still a band.
2: For sure. Yeah. You know, I like having close friends, I guess. I'm not, like, honestly, to go out and play the songs on this record, if I had to, like, hire a band or something, like, it wouldn't feel the same. The songs, even though it is, I mean, it's, you know, it's my band or whatever, and I do a lot of the press stuff. I mean, it really is about everyone playing together, and I can write Eyes to the Wind, you know? I can, like, come up with those chords, and I can have a vision for the song, but, you know, Charlie's drumming and Robbie's piano playing and Dave's bass, it's like, those are things that just lock in. They just gel, you know? And that's stuff I can never do, and that's part of the sound, you know? The sound is like, you know, Robbie learning that part over the course of 5 or 6 months, and then at midnight in North Carolina, putting down, like, a beautiful take where he was playing from his heart, you know? And that's why it's a band, because, I mean, I trust these dudes more than, you know, to take the music, and I know that, you know, when they're, you know, they're down to do whatever, and they're my best friends, and so, yeah, I'm not really interested in being any sort of, like, you know, solo band leader or anything like that. I mean, it's definitely all about, you know, well, there's six in the band now, but, you know, it's all about all of us, you know?
0: You're listening to a session from 2014 with Adam Granduciel and the War on Drugs. In a minute, Adam reveals the weirdest thing that has ever happened to him on tour. That's next on World Cafe.
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0: Hey, welcome back to World Cafe. I'm Raina Duras. The War on Drugs was originally founded by Adam Granduciel and Kurt Weill in Philly back in 2005. Kurt left a few years later to do his own solo thing, but Adam is still in the band. And today you're hearing a session from 2014 with The War on Drugs. Adam Granduciel's interview with past World Cafe host Michaela Majoun continues in just a moment. First, The War on Drugs perform their song Suffering from 2014's Lost in a Dream.

0: Thank you.
1: That's the War on Drugs at World Cafe Live in Philadelphia on today's World Cafe. So suffering, something you grapple with a lot?
2: No. I mean, not really. I mean, suffering, the song, just one of those things that just happened. Like, I've been writing this song for a long time, and I sat down one night at my Rhodes piano with a drum machine, and same kind of thing. I sat down, I had a couple lines, suffering being one of them, but I wasn't feeling like I wasn't trying to write a song about any sort of personal struggle with anything. It just felt like when I said that, when I was singing it to myself weeks before, and I said, and suffering came to me, and I said that line over those chords I was playing with the Rhodes I was playing, I was like, oh man, it's just so beautiful. I was like, it's such a beautiful name for a song, and this song, the way it sounds right now, it's like, that's really great. I was like, I feel like I'm onto something. Like, so even though, yeah, it's not definitely about me or, you know, my suffering or anything, but I think it's just wanting to have a song like that and feeling connected to the sound and the mood and what it means, you know?
1: Music is such a huge part of your life. It seems like you eat, sleep, breathe, and dream music. Do you do other things?
2: I like to cuddle with my dog. Hang out with my girlfriend. We cuddle with our dog together. But I like to garden in the springtime. Not right now. No, I don't really do anything else these days.
1: Your degree of focus and the knowledge that you have about all aspects of it.
2: Thank you.
1: How to write, how to play, all the studio stuff. I mean, you're really a repository of a lot of knowledge.
2: Yeah.
1: Have you thought of teaching? Ever?
2: No.
1: Later, maybe.
2: I don't know what I would, yeah. But I, you know, it's funny because my entire family, education is like a huge part of my growing up, you know. It was really important for my parents for us to, you know, obviously go to school every day and to try to do well in school and pay attention and read and do everything. And I was like, I'm the middle child, but I always had a really hard time in school. Like, I loved art, you know, I loved painting and I loved drawing and I liked photos and I liked music, but I always have a hard time in school. And both my brother and sister have gone on to like be educators, you know. And I guess I always felt like music was so far removed from that. Like, oh, well, I love music so, so much, but I feel like I should still be, there's something else out there for me to be doing. But I don't know. I feel like I'm at a time where that's either something that's your life and that's, you just own up to it and that becomes what you do, or you just decide that you'd prefer to just do music as a, you know, as a hobby and pursue other things. So I grappled with that for a while, a couple of years ago, and I just recently that I think I'm starting to just accept a little more that like music is my life and my passion.
1: Do you go to a lot of shows when you're not on tour?
2: A fair amount. Not that many, but I still go, you know. Also traveling a lot in a band, you meet a fair amount of people in other bands, so usually when they come through town, we'll try to go and see them at wherever they may be playing.
1: Like who, for instance?
2: Like who? Well, anybody. I mean, I went to see Kurt Vile when he played at Union Transfer last time in Philly, and obviously we're you know, close friends. So
1: you started the band together?
2: Yeah, for sure.
1: Initially?
2: Yeah. So I went to see him at Union Transfer, and
1: that
2: was awesome.
1: You think it's a good thing that you went your separate ways?
2: Yeah, I think so. Yeah, I think, I don't know if we had continued to play together, I think, I mean, who knows what would have happened, you know? I don't necessarily think it was a good thing, but I also think that it was just something that was going to happen, and I was really connected to the music he was already making, and, you know, we were doing a lot of stuff together, and so I knew that his music was really important to him, which is beautiful, and me with my stuff was really important to me to continue. And when we kind of stopped, you know, when he stopped touring in the band, it just kind of pushed me in a direction where it was like all of a sudden, like, it was just more my thing than it was in the past, you know?
1: What's the weirdest thing that's ever happened to you on tour?
2: Oh, my God. I'd have to probably have to go to my therapist to unlock some memories for this one. But weirdest thing on tour. So we're opening in this casino in Lake Tahoe, Nevada, of all places. It's like nobody there. Why would there be? You know? Why would there be? And it was just an awful show for us. We probably played at 6:30 in the afternoon. We'd driven from Las Vegas. I'd won $400 in Las Vegas with roulette. And so I was like, oh, yeah, it's Lake Tahoe, man. We're playing Harrah's. It's like, I am going to double this up tonight, you know? So we play this awful show. I was playing a 12-string acoustic. Most of that tour, I broke like 11 strings that night. Literally, I think I broke 9 strings out of 12. And by the end of the set, I literally had 3 strings on my guitar. And I didn't have an electric because the nut on it had broken. And it was like just a disaster that week, especially. So we get to Harrah's with this awful show. I think Robin Trower was there the next weekend or something. And then, but the one, we didn't get paid for the show. I don't know why a casino wouldn't pay us. But the one thing they did do is give us, each in the band, our own room. So we each had our own hotel room. And we had, like, unlimited room service. So we went to the casino, and I proceeded to lose all my money that I had the night before, and then some. So I'm sitting there with 3 strings on my guitar, no money, and drank, you know, probably, like, all the free Jack and Cokes that they would deliver to me. And then went back up to my free king-size hotel room and ordered, like, I don't know, probably 2 turkey clubs and like a large fry and like a bottle of wine, you know? And then wake up in the morning, super hungover. I look over and there's just like, you know, a half-eaten turkey club covered in, I don't even know what. One of those weird moments. Like, what am I doing here or anywhere?
1: You gave up drinking since then?
2: Not because of that. I gave up. At the beginning of last year, 2013, after years of touring and finally having nothing, I have no touring and I'd been home for a month or 2 months, and I just find myself like living the life of someone who had been touring for a long time, and I didn't specifically think that that was the kind of person that I was, and that wasn't really the way I wanted to go into that new year was... Like, I don't know, just not really being myself, you know? I mean, personally, I mean, I've started again, but I don't really drink liquor anymore. And it's not like I would, like, fight people. I just, like, I don't know, just, you know, one of those things. Like, be like, oh, why did I get in the argument? You know, a perfect example would be, like, the doorman at my local bar, you know? And I'm not even really a big football fan, but for some reason, the guy was wearing a Cowboys hat. And in Philadelphia... You're not supposed to wear a Cowboys hat, you know? It's like in Massachusetts where I'm from with Lakers, you know what I mean? Like, it's just one of those things. Like, no one really cares, but it's like, oh, dude. So the guy wears a Cowboys hat, and I'm like all of a sudden, like, you know, 6 gins deep. Like, not in his face, but just like, you know, from across the bar because I'm not really that much of a man, you know what I mean? I'm still yelling from across the bar, so I have enough time to get out. Yelling at this guy about a stupid hat, you know, and then waking up in the morning, being like, why do I do this? You know what I mean? So it was just one of those things. I mean, I didn't quit for any real reason other than just realizing, like, I just gotta, you know, you're not on the road anymore. There's no one to drive you home from the club to the hotel, you know. This is, you gotta make music. This is what you wanna do, and I don't wanna be out there blacking out every night, wondering if I got in my van and drove to Wawa, you know? Not being able to remember is even worse than having potentially have done it, which I never did. Because I promised my mother at a very young age I would never drive drunk. But thinking you may have is just as bad as actually doing it. So, but yeah, I mean, and then since, like, I drink beers and red wine or whatever, but mass consumption of gin, especially, no longer on the books.
1: Thank you so much, Adam, for being here and for playing for us. And
2: yeah, you're welcome. It's I listen to World Cafe all the time, and it's total pleasure. It's great. Thank you.
1: Congratulations on the album. Have fun on the tour.
2: We will. We will. Thank you.
0: Thank you again to Adam Grandusile, the War on Drugs, and past World Cafe host Michaela Majoun. That was the session that first aired in 2014. You heard it as part of our Sense of Place Philly series. Back in a moment with more music on World Cafe.
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0: Back to your tunes here on World Cafe. My name is Raina Duris. Bob Marley's Buffalo Soldier, the Delphonics' Ready or Not, and this song by Enya.

0: Streets of Philadelphia from Bruce Springsteen as we wrap up this edition of World Cafe right in the middle of our Sense of Place Philadelphia series. 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Thank you, thank you, thank you for everything that you do. We produce this show at WXPN at the University of Pennsylvania in Philadelphia. I'm Raina Duris. 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

0: Oh, good morning. 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Raina Duras and the gang will be returning later on tonight at 10 o'clock. Meanwhile, stick around for some of the best musical mix in and around Iowa. Really, frankly, anywhere else, because dig this. Look what's coming up here. We've got music by Elder Island. We've got music by L. King, Sinead O'Connor, Jack White, and kicking off our Summer of Sweepstakes. Stick around for details on how you can win tickets to the Oh So Many concerts that's going to be happening in and around the Hawkeye State. My name is Nick Bruner, by the way, in for Tressa Glass. Going to kick off this music mix here in just a minute, but right now it's time for an update of the day's news from both NPR and Iowa Public Radio. Catch you back here in just minutes.
1: Live from NPR News in Washington, I'm Corva Coleman. Job growth slowed sharply last month. NPR's Scott Horsley reports U.S. employers added just 57,000 jobs in June, less than half as many as the month before.
2: After several months of relatively strong job growth, the pace of hiring slowed in June. Healthcare continued to add workers, but not in great numbers, and leisure and hospitality saw a net loss of jobs. Revised figures also show that hiring was weaker than initially reported in April and May, with a combined downgrade of 74,000 jobs. The unemployment rate dipped last month to 4.2%, but only because more than 700,000 people dropped out of the workforce. For people who are working, average wages were up 3.5% from a year ago, but that's likely not enough to keep pace with inflation. Prices have been climbing at an annual rate of more than 4%. Scott Horsley, NPR News, Washington.
1: In Venezuela, people are still searching for survivors of last week's back-to-back earthquakes. The death toll is nearly 2,300 people. As John Otis reports, much of the search work has fallen to international rescue teams.
3: Keep scooping, keep scooping.
4: In the coastal town of Caraballeda, members of the Los Angeles County Fire Department are searching for three girls trapped in a collapsed building.
3: It's all because all the dust and the dirt just keeps going into the hole.
4: L.A. firefighter Michael Topher says they've heard signs of life.
5: What we're hearing are faint knocking, tapping. The last confirmation we had was about an hour ago.
4: A week after the twin quakes, the odds are against them. However, this week, another team from Jordan rescued a two-year-old boy who is now recovering in a Venezuelan hospital. For NPR News, I'm John Otis in Caraballeda, Venezuela.
1: The U.S. Men's World Cup soccer team has advanced to the next round by beating Bosnia-Herzegovina last night 2-0. NPR's Becky Sullivan says the U.S. worked to earn that victory.
6: The U.S. had to work and work and work to get that first goal to go up 1-0 just before halftime. And then their striker, Falarin Balogun, who is this like the newest big star of this team, made this disastrous mistake in the second half. He got his legs tangled up with a Bosnian defender. He stepped on the defender's ankle. It went to a video review, and it was deemed a red card. Bosnia was, of course, only down one. Anything could have happened, and they pulled it off for the biggest win for the U.S. men's national team in a good long time.
1: NPR's Becky Sullivan reporting. Two other teams advanced in World Cup play yesterday, England, which beat Congo, and Belgium, which defeated Senegal. The National Weather Service says nearly 143 million people are under extreme heat warnings today, from eastern Kansas, south to Mississippi, and north to New England. Many regions will feel like it's 100 degrees or hotter. 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
8: It's 8:04. I'm Megan McKinney with IPR News. Federal funding has been approved to expand medical residency training in Iowa. 128 positions will be added to the state's graduate medical education programs. The decision comes after recommendations from the state's healthcare workforce initiative, known as Operation Iowa. Dr. Peter Tanui is with the Iowa Medical Society, which assembled Operation Iowa. Tanui says it's a critical time to attract graduates to stay.
9: Physicians working in Iowa, part of the baby boom population, are going to be retiring. And so that's certainly going to impact the kind of care that's able to be delivered in some of the smaller community hospitals around the state.
8: Tanui says graduates can train in Iowa are likely to stay and build up a shrinking workforce. The new positions are projected to train 76 more physicians. A new state law, in effect, will provide more protections to victims of human trafficking. The law also gives prosecutors an expanded definition of human trafficking that includes patronizing and soliciting victims. Representative Brian Losey of Bondurant helped craft the new law. He says under the new law, minors who are victimized by human traffickers can no longer be charged with prostitution, but rather will be immediately referred to state protective services.
10: It requires DHHS to develop a plan for restitution services for human trafficking victims and the number of restoration facilities that are needed within the state, because of as this moment there are no such facilities that are specifically for and only for minors.
8: Under the law, any minor involved in a child abuse investigation will be screened for signs that they may be a victim of human trafficking. Waterloo's Bosnian community has been gripped by its home country's World Cup success. That run ended last night when the U.S. knocked the team from the tournament. Here's IPR's Gavin McGough.
11: Locations across the city came alive as Bosnia-Herzegovina took on the U.S. in the tournament's first knockout round. Denisa Sabic watched from the city's amphitheater. She emigrated to Waterloo in the 1990s, fleeing the Bosnian War. She sees symbolism in the team's World Cup showing.
12: Historically, this shows Bosnia's perseverance. It's basically, it's like we've been crushed, we've been brought back up.
11: This is the team's second time competing in a World Cup. It comes to an end with a 2-0 loss. But most fans say they'll be ready to cheer for their second choice, the U.S., when the team plays Belgium on Monday. I'm Gavin McGough, IPR News.
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94.1 FM in Des Moines, off the album Sins of Light, that's The Head and the Heart with Rhythm and Blues. That band is coming to the Val Air Ballroom in West Des Moines on the 19th, and as a matter of fact, Studio One, your public radio station, is co-presenting that show. I have to wonder whether that piece of news is going to factor into our Summer of Sweepstakes, where we're giving away tickets to a whole bunch of shows this year that you're not going to want to miss. That's a weird thing to wonder out loud. For that matter, I also wonder whether we'll be talking more about how you can win tickets later on this morning. We're gonna be talking about how you can win those tickets real soon. Stick around, because it's coming up after we hear a little something off of the John Lennon and Yoko Ono album Double Fantasy. Also something by L. King, so sit tight. Right now it's new music by Elder Island, Pink Lemon, Studio One.

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There's a big dose of pre-pandemic music for you there. Bold Sounds out of 2018. L. King with Shame. Thanks for listening to Studio One today. Tressa Glass happens to have the morning off, but she told me that she misses you very, very, very much. She also asked me to tell you about the Studio One Summer of Sweepstakes, which is going on right now. Look, I'm going to level with you. There are just too many live music events around Iowa this summer to keep up with, let alone pay for. So we want to help you with the cost of tickets to some of those shows. We're going to start off with a big one. Let's do that right now, shall we? Hinterland, the four-day-long music festival. It's now 4 days long. It returns to St. Charles, Iowa, July 30th. And Studio One wants to send you to all 4 days, parking pass included. Here's how you enter to win those tickets. Find us on Instagram. We're at IPR Studio One. Look for our most recent Hinterland post. Should say something about giveaway on the post there, because we simply do not want to be subtle about this. And all you have to do is tag a friend on that post. That's it. You're entered. No purchase necessary. But you do have to act, because this contest ends at 2 o'clock on July the 6th. So do not wait around on that. Find us at IPR Studio One on Instagram. Look for the Hinterland post, tag a friend, and we might send you to all 4 days for free, parking included. Get on it. Right now, we got new music out of Adelaide, South Australia. The band is Swap Meat, a song title that sounds like it's coming out of the mouth of a precocious 3-year-old. It's called I Know. It's on Studio One.

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0: Nashville upholsterer and occasional musician Jack White. His new album is called Frozen Charlotte. 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

I just want to bask in that piano. Listen to that. Arlo Parks on a roll. Her new album, Ambiguous Desire, is filled with this dark blue, electric, lush R&B. Oh, fantastic stuff. Someone who I think could become a voice of her generation if she keeps on this kind of a track. Amazing stuff. We just heard Beams on Studio One, 94.1 FM in Des Moines, studio1.org, everywhere in Iowa and beyond. Hi there. Good morning. My name is Nick Bruner. I am in for Tressa Glass today, looking ahead to a real mood. Got Radiohead and the Jesus and Mary Chain back to back. That is going to amplify your day in a very significant way. And if it doesn't, well, then I'll wash your car. Then we have a bit of a mood shift with music from the Pride of Bloomington, Illinois. Don't know? Want a hint? He's coming to Woolies in Des Moines in a couple of weeks. Well, let's get on to a different kind of electric blue that's going on right now. We got the Black Keys. Their latest finds the Akron duo back at their roots. You Gotta Lose right now. Studio One.

0: It's a new single from Lucy Dacus that I love that track. It's called Planting Tomatoes. And you know, that's one thing about this heat dome that we're living through right now. It's great for the tomato plants, right? We have a small one that's living out on the porch of our apartment. Even that little guy's thriving. Yeah. Not worth it.
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I could bask in that track all day long. The Jesus and Mary Chain with Just Like Honey. The album is Psycho Candy. Prior to that, Radiohead and a similar vibe with Lucky from the record OK Computer. 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Going back to We Were Dead Before the Ship Even Sank. Modest Mouse's record, their only record, with former Smiths guitarist Johnny Marr. Track was Dashboard. And the Black Keys got back to their bluesy roots with You Got to Lose towards the top of this hour. My name is Nick Bruner. Very pleased to be in playing some records for you while Tressa Glass is away. Looking ahead to tracks by Gin Blossoms and Black Pumas. Oh, and Feeble Little Horse, a new addition to the Studio One lineup that I hope you really love. Right now, we're going to see this gentleman perform soon at Woolies in Des Moines. The man is from Bloomington, Illinois. He is a guitar slinger, and his live show is a lot of fun. If he's still with his trumpet player, I hope you get to go to this show, because this man is a madman on the trumpet. But that's in the backing band. I'm talking right now about guitar slinger Pokey Lafarge. His new record is called Rent Money. This is The Thing on Studio One.

0: Gin Blossoms, that one puts me back on the bus to middle school. 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

0: I like the playful wind-up toy nature of that tune. The album is called Bit Knots by the band Feeble Little Horse, a new addition here to the Studio One Library. The track is Rewind. Hope you liked it.
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Mm-hmm. Move. That track is by Tank and the Bangas from the new record, The Last Balloon. A really excellent summer jam, should I say so myself. And I just did. Music by the Avid Brothers in second half coming up. We got Jose Gonzalez. And speaking of summer jams, some of the best Afropop to ever come out of London. New stuff I cannot wait to share with you in just a few minutes. Hang tight right here at 94.1 FM in Des Moines. Studio1.org everywhere else. And hey, you know, as long as you're waiting around, you want to win some tickets to Hinterland? That's right. The four-day music festival juggernaut rolls into St. Charles July the 30th, and we have two passes for four full days at Hinterland, plus parking. That's right. There's so many summer concerts happening that the idea of paying for everything sounds nuts, let alone putting gas in your car, getting there, eating. Studio One wants to help you out with the concert ticket bill. So here's how you win those 2 4-day passes to Hinterland. Pop over to Instagram. Find us there. We're at IPR Studio One. There's a Hinterland post that went live very recently. Should say something about a giveaway to help you sort through it. Tag a friend. That's it. You're entered. No purchase necessary to enter, but you got to act fast because this giveaway is going to be ending at 2 o'clock on the 6th, all right? Our summer of sweepstakes must continue on, but we want to send you to Hinterland for free with a friend. IPR Studio One on Instagram. Tag a friend. That's that. Let's jump right into music from Bright Eyes. This is First Day of My Life. Studio One.

0: Studio One, where we play at least one Iowa artist an hour. 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

Who doesn't love a little dose of Dylan Thomas in the morning? Against the Dying of the Light, track by Jose Gonzalez, a single of the same title here on Studio One. Prior to that, we heard Sweetest Thing from All That You Can't Leave Behind. U2. The Last Dinner Party with their latest called Big Dog, and Iowa Artists' second half a couple minutes prior to all of that. Good stuff here at 94.1 FM in Des Moines. Everywhere at studio1.org. And tons more to come. I'm looking at They Might Be Giants coming up. I'm looking at music by Lord Huron, who's also coming to Iowa a little later on in the month. And new music from Interpol, which, I gotta say, haven't been the biggest Interpol fan throughout my life. I find them to be a little self-serious, but a few cracks around the edges. I see some smiles on the corners of the mouth of the song we're gonna hear. It's a really shove a metaphor down your neck. All right, all that aside, I gotta get to this one. Ibibio Sound Machine. Ugh. London-based DJ Octet with some of the best Afropop out there right now. And so much of that has to do with the lead vocalist Eno Williams. I'm going to throw this at you right now. This is Concept of Love. Their new album, Chopping Mountains, coming out in September. But we can't wait that long. It's here right now. Studio One.

0: Look out, severe tire damage. It's the title of the very first live album from They Might Be Giants. The track is Birdhouse in Your Soul here on Studio One, 94.1 FM, Des Moines.
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I went to a record store in Colorado Springs a couple weeks back when my family was there, and there was this sign outside the front of it that said in many words that you shouldn't come into the store if you're easily offended. And my parents were kind of worried about that considering how young my niece and nephew are. But I was like, oh, it's just a joke. No worries. And we got in there and the warning was a little true. I saw the record that last song is on in there, though. Crybaby, the first indie release from Vince Staples. We just heard the single White Flag. An Electric Light Orchestra got us started off, or ELO. We heard their Living Thing. I'm Cece Mitchell, and you're tuned to Studio One, 94.1 Des Moines, 88.9 Mitchellville. I'm here with you until 3 today. The Studio One Summer of Sweepstakes has kicked off already. I'll give you guys the details on our current ticket giveaway here in just a few. For now, let's hear some Kevin Morby.

0: I try my best to keep up to date with what songs are going viral, you know, keep with the times. So I do know that that track has gained some virality online. It was Sam Fender featuring Best New Artist of the Year at the last Grammys, Olivia Dean, with Rain Me In. Stuck Between Stations before that, the 2006 track from The Hold Steady. Throwbacks from Tom Tom Club and Cake are on their way. I'm Cece Mitchell, and this is Studio One.
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Rewinding to 1981 with Tom Tom Club. That was Genius of Love here on Studio One. Varsity Jacket before that by Santa Monica Surf Rockers Cayucas. 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I'm Cece Mitchell. The Studio One Summer of Sweepstakes is off to a great start. This first week, we are giving away 2 4-day general admission tickets and 4-day parking to the Hinterland Festival, the hottest festival in Iowa. It's got a great lineup this year. And they also have new hiking trails and a permanent stage. They've made great improvements to the grounds. And, you know, it's just a really cool festival because you can make it what you want. You can be active hiking on the trails, or you can just sit in the same spot since there's just one stage. It's really a choose-your-own-adventure. I love Hinterland, and this is a really good value. 2 general admission, 4-day tickets, and 4 days of parking. Really good sweepstakes to start us off. All you have to do is find us on Instagram, tag a friend in our recent Hinterland giveaway post, and that's it. No purchase is necessary to win. Your chance to win ends on the 6th, though, so you're going to want to do that right now at IPR Studio One on Instagram. Now let's hear the latest from Metric.

0: covering Gloria Gaynor's I Will Survive. The original has one of my all-time favorite music videos. It just has her roller skating around a rink. Before Cake, Goose, with one from their latest record, Big Modern, we heard Good to Be. We'll hear from Iowa legend Bo Ramsey here before the end of the hour. It's Studio One. I'm Cece Mitchell.
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0: New music from Indianapolis band Wishy here on Studio One. Love Sick, the lead single to their upcoming sophomore record, Nature's Pill, out October 2nd. We'll hear from Iowa City's own Early Girl here in the first part of the noon hour. It's Studio One on Iowa Public Radio. I'm Cece Mitchell.
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people around the Studio One office have been joking about the possibility of a Batman sighting at this year's Hinterland Festival because, of course, Suki Waterhouse is performing and her baby daddy is Robert Pattinson. But I personally am more excited about an Edward Cullen sighting, especially since Julia Wolfe is playing and her hit song is very Twilight coded. So let's hope we see him there. You know, I was always Team Edward. Suki Waterhouse's new album, Loveland, comes out next Friday. We just heard the single Back in Love. I'm CeCe Mitchell, and you're tuned to Studio One, 94.1 Des Moines, 88.9 Mitchellville, and everywhere on the Studio One app. Speaking of Hinterland, we've got a Hinterland ticket giveaway going on right now. I'll give you guys the details on that in just a few. For now, let's hear some Fine Young Cannibals.

0: That was Iowa City's own Early Girl, whom I had a lovely conversation with last year about the Iowa Trans compilation record. You can read about it in the archives of Studio1.org. I have my very own CD of it at home. We heard Early Girl's If I Could, right after Van Morrison brought us Caravan. The latest from Freako and my new band Believe is coming up real soon. It's Studio One. I'm CeCe Mitchell.
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Hey, 88.9 Mitchellville and 94.1 Des Moines. You're tuned to Studio One. I'm CeCe Mitchell. Death Cab for Cutie put out their new album, I Built You a Tower, last month. We'll be seeing them at Harrister Cove in Council Bluffs on the 26th. The new single, Punching the Flowers, got us started off. R.E.M. followed with Man on the Moon. And just now we heard 7 Degrees, the latest from Freako. I promised you guys the details on our current ticket giveaway a few minutes ago, and here they are. This one's part of the Studio One Summer of Sweepstakes. This first sweepstakes is for 2 4-day GA passes to the Hinterland Festival, as well as a 4-day parking pass. A really good value for an amazing festival. It's got a really good lineup this year, and they've made improvements to the grounds. I'm really excited for it. And all those free things could be yours. All you have to do is head to our Instagram page, find our Hinterland giveaway post, tag a friend, and you're entered. No purchase is necessary to win. Your chance to win ends on the 6th, though, so you're going to want to do that right now at IPR Studio One on Instagram. Now let's hear the latest from my new band, Believe.

0: Back when I was hosting karaoke, I was always impressed when people would come up and nail that track. It's a good karaoke choice, I would say. Wicked Game by Chris Isaak here on Studio One. I'm Cece Mitchell. We hear the latest from Father John Misty and Future Islands here before the end of the hour.
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0: That was a new track off of Future Islands' 20th anniversary compilation record. It's called Find Love. Right after The Payoff, the latest from Father John Misty. We'll hear fun new tracks from Genesis Owusu and Caroline Rose here in the first part of the 1 o'clock hour. It's Studio One on IPR. I'm Cece Mitchell.
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1: Genesis Owusu's latest record, Red Star Woo and the Worldwide Scourge, is one of Studio One's favorite albums of the year so far. We just heard the latest single, Life Keeps Going. And the very first supergroup, Cream, got us started off with I'm So Glad. You're tuned to Studio One on IPR, 94.1 Des Moines, 88.9 Mitchellville. I'm Cece Mitchell. Studio One's going to be co-presenting this next band at Valair Ballroom in West Des Moines on Monday, August 17th. Should be an amazing show. I'm really looking forward to when they play Shark Smile, because that song name drops Des Moines, which I think is going to be super hype here. It's Big Thief on Studio One.

0: I discovered that artist when they opened for Dr. Dog and Shaky Graves at the Rust Belt in Moline, something like 7 years ago now, and I've been obsessed ever since. Caroline Rose with their latest Yip Yip Yow. Florence and the Machine before that with a song I know every lyric to by heart, Dog Days Are Over. Throwbacks from Buffalo Springfield and Miss Lauryn Hill are on their way to ya. It's Studio One. I'm Cece Mitchell.
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4: That's

classic Minneapolis band The Replacements with Alex Chilton. Alex Chilton is, of course, the lead singer of The Box Tops and Big Star, a huge idol for The Replacements. I'm Cece Mitchell, and this is Studio One, 94.1 Des Moines, 88.9 Mitchellville. This next one's by Weird Nightmare. That's the solo moniker of Alex Edkins, lead singer of Mets. Let's hear his latest, Where I Belong.

0: Doo-wop, That Thing, a classic earworm from Miss Lauryn Hill here on Studio One, right after Ride Lonesome, the latest from Beck. We'll hear from Des Moines' own The They's and The Them's here before the end of the hour. It's Studio One. I'm Cece Mitchell.
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0: Panda Bear and Sonic Boom have put out some banger collaborations. Their new album, A Question of When, comes out next Friday. We just heard the title track here on Studio One. I'm Cece Mitchell. Coming up in the 2 o'clock hour, the latest from Bleachers and The Strokes before Tony Daynor takes the wheel at 3.
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Head to studio1.org to read my glowing review of the new Noah Kahan album, The Great Divide. He has definitely done it again. It is perfectly, painfully nostalgic for people of a certain age. That might be mine. We just heard the single Doors by Noah Kahan here on Studio 1, 94.1 Des Moines, 88.9 Mitchellville. I'm Cece Mitchell, here with you until 3. Now let's take it back to 1986 with the Robert Cray Band.

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1: Stay, Won't You, performed by Quad Cities jam band The Dawn here on Studio One, right after Joe Cocker brought us Feeling All Right, and Rilo Kiley alum and former Child star Jenny Lewis got us started off with Psychos. We'll hear some throwbacks from the Mighty Mighty Boss Tones and Peter Gabriel here in the next 20 minutes or so. You're tuned to Studio One, 94.1 Des Moines, 88.9 Mitchellville. I'm Cece Mitchell.
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Kasavai, the latest from the Afghan Whigs here on Studio One. Classic ska punk band, the Mighty Mighty Bosstones, before that brought us 1997's The Impression That I Get. And the latest from Austria's Sophie Royer got us started off. We heard A Cowboy Mouth. You're tuned to Studio One on IPR, 94.1 Des Moines, 88.9 Mitchellville. I'm Cece Mitchell. Studio One's going to be co-presenting this next band at Vibrant Music Hall in Waukee on September 25th. If their set at Hinterland last year was any indication, it's going to be an amazing show. Let's hear the latest from Bleachers on Studio One.

0: That was Big Time, the 1986 track from Peter Gabriel, which has a bangin' claymation music video. We'll hear throwbacks from Arctic Monkeys and Fleetwood Mac before Tony Daner's up at 3. I'm CeCe Mitchell, and this is Studio One.
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0: Song of the Future, recent tunes from U2 here on Studio One. I'm Cece Mitchell. I'll be back again tomorrow for a long shift, 8 a.m. to 3 p.m. Tony Daner is going to DJ next.
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Brother Wallace is from Georgia. He is a former and possibly current K-12 music teacher who just released his debut album, Electric Love. You're the Man right there from Brother Wallace on Studio One. I'm Tony Daner. We have a new one from Sylvan Esso to check out in just a few minutes. A very different sound for them. I think you're going to dig it. Here's Rainbow Kitten Surprise. We're going to be at Vibrant Music Hall next Wednesday. This is Dang.

0: If you're a longtime fan of the North Carolina duo Sylvan Esso, you might be like, what is happening on that song? I'm really into it. I hope you are too. That's their new one, Hot Slob, Sylvan Esso on Studio One. I'm Tony Daner. The new one from Blondshell is coming up. She has a new record coming in September. And we'll hear from another band who's going to be in the Des Moines area in July, Houndmouth.
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Life's What You Make It. That's Talk Talk coming right after Franz Ferdinand here on Studio One, 94.1 FM in Des Moines, online at studio1.org. I'm Tony Daner. We have Blondshell coming up, who has a new record coming in September. Blondshell was also at Hinterland in 2024. Speaking of Hinterland, the 2026 festival is now officially less than a month away. And guess what? Studio One is giving away 2 4-day general admission tickets and a 4-day parking pass. It's part of the Studio One Summer of Sweepstakes. There's so many amazing shows happening. No purchase is necessary to enter any of these drawings. All you have to do is find us on Instagram. We're at IPR Studio One. Look for that Hinterland post, the most recent one anyway. Tag a friend and you'll be entered to win. Again, no purchase necessary. Your chance to win these 2 Hinterland passes ends at 2 o'clock on Monday. Here's a new one from Houndmouth. This band is going to be at the Valor Ballroom in West Des Moines near the end of July, the 24th. Here's their new one, Tiger Blood.

0: Melissa Etheridge coming right after new music from Blonde Shell. Heart Has to Work So Hard. Blonde Shell's new album has been announced. Violins, it's coming September 25th. I'm Tony Daner. We have Muna on the way, a song off of their newest album. And from Ames, we'll hear the band Strong Like Bear.
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0: Muna are returning to Hinterland this year. They were at the 2022 festival. That was their song East Side Girls, the new album Dancing on the Wall, coming after Pete Yorn and Tame Impala in there from The Slow Rush. I'm Tony Daner. It's Studio One. We have music on the way from our good friend Todd Partridge from Auburn, Iowa. Beth Orton also coming up next hour, and Modest Mouse off of their new album. All that and more on the way here on Studio One.
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The new album from Modest Mouse is their first on an independent label in many years. It's called An Eraser and a Maze. Modest Mouse really kind of sound full of life on this new album. That was Picking Dragon's Pockets on Studio One. I'm Tony Daner. Music on the way from Beth Orton, also Weezer, a bit of an older one from that band. Their new record is coming in the fall. And here's an artist I've gotten to interview twice, but I still have not seen her perform live. I'll fix that one of these days. Indigo D'Souza, You Can Be Mean.

0: Todd Partridge is a longtime friend of ours here at Studio One. He led the band King of the Tramps, performed live on IPR a few times. I got to catch him again at the Des Moines Arts Festival last weekend. Such a great guy. Great musician, too. New music on the way from Todd Partridge. The song we just heard, Interstellar Planetary, is from his previous solo record, Desert Fox Blues. I'm Tony Daner. We have a new one from Slow Pulp to check out here on Studio One, and we'll hear from Aldous Harding and Talking Heads.
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3: 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Coming right now on Studio One.

That's Aldis Harding with One Stop off of her new album, Train on the Island. Lana Del Rey in there too, her famous version of Sublime's Doin' Time. And it was Beth Orton getting that set started. Her new album, The Ground Above, is out now. We heard Waiting. I'm Tony Daynor. It's Studio One, and our Summer of Sweepstakes is underway in a big way. We have a giveaway going on right now. Someone is going to win two tickets to Hinterland. That is happening July 30th through August 2nd. 2 4-day general admission tickets and a 4-day parking pass are the prize here. No purchase necessary. Just look for us on Instagram. We're at IPR Studio One. Find this Hinterland post and tag a friend. That is all you have to do. Your chance to win these two Hinterland passes and the parking pass ends at 2 o'clock on Monday. And stay tuned. We have more sweepstakes coming in the Studio One Summer of Sweepstakes. Music on the way from Iron and Wine a little later on. Also the newest from Jack White. And here is Slow Pulp, originally from Madison, Wisconsin. They're in Chicago now. This is their new one, Better Man.

0: Prince and the Revolution off of Purple Rain, coming after a kind of sort of deep cut from Talking Heads. It's a pretty well-known song. It's just not everywhere. Cross-Eyed and Painless off of Remain in Light. I'm Tony Daner. We have new music on the way from the Linda Lindas and Jack White on Studio One.
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0: Iron and Wine with In Your Ocean on Studio One. You can find Cece Mitchell's interview with Sam Beam of Iron and Wine over at studioone.org. And we heard new music from the Linda Lindas. That was Burning Out. I'm Tony Daner. We have the latest from Lucy Dacus and Of Montreal coming up in just a few minutes.
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The long-running indie alternative rock band of Montreal put out this new album, Ether Mead, about a month ago without much fanfare. It kind of took us by surprise. Take the Form right there from Of Montreal on Studio One. I'm Tony Daynard. Thanks for hanging out here on Thursday. It's the 5 o'clock hour. Hopefully you are kicking off a long weekend. If not, thanks for everything you do. Thanks for making Studio One part of your day. Lucy Dacus coming up, and here's Snail Mail. The new album is called Ricochet. This is Dead End.

0: Lucy Dacus with a song she released on Record Store Day this year, Planting Tomatoes, right after Cage the Elephant, who are allegedly working on a new album. Can't wait to see what they do next. That was Shake Me Down. I'm Tony Daner. Grace Potter and Michigander both have new records on the way. They're both coming up on Studio One.
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Beastie Boys off of Paul's Boutique, which is just one of my favorite records of all time. I'm not sure you could make it now with the incredible amount of sampling that happens on this record. There is one song that samples one note of Mississippi Queen by Mountain. It's pretty incredible. Mike D of Beastie Boys, of course, has new music out now and has some tour dates scheduled. I'm Tony Daner. It's Studio One. I'm so glad to be here with you on this Thursday. Michigander has a new record coming at the end of July. We'll hear the first single right after this one from Grace Potter. Her new album is coming August 21st. It's called Trespasser. Here's Love Me Not.

0: Coldplay coming right after the latest from Michigander, Freaking Out from the upcoming album Over Before You Know It. That'll be here at the end of July from Michigander. I'm Tony Daner. We have Iowa native Elizabeth Moen coming up. She's living in Chicago now and is back to releasing her own music. She's coming up and we'll hear from current Iowan William J. Locker.
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0: If you've been listening to Studio One for a long time, you know who Elizabeth Moen is. She is originally from Iowa, in Chicago now. That is her new single, Renaissance Man. You can read a little more about this song over at StudioOne.org. It was part of the Studio One Select series. I'm Tony Daner, Mountjoy, and Gigi Perez coming up, and we'll hear from Bob Doran, the Blue Band.
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Mount Joy's newest album came out last year, and they also headlined the Golf and Music Festival in Carroll, Iowa. It was in August, and Studio One kind of was unaware of it until it was over. We'll have to keep our ears peeled for that one. The song In the Middle from Mount Joy, that was Gigi Perez featured on that one. I'm Tony Daynor. It's Studio One coming up. Music from Pokey LaFarge, who's going to be at Woolies in September. We'll also hear new music from the band. This is Lorelei.

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1: From their encore concert recorded for Iowa PBS, Bob Dorr and the Blue Band, Arc Welded on Studio One. I'm Tony Daner. We have Gorillaz, and this is Lorelei coming up, and we'll hear the latest from Pokemon.

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Gorillaz with Orange County coming right after Ben Harper and the Innocent Criminals. And getting that set started, it was Pokey LaFarge with The Thing. That's from his upcoming album, Rent Money. Pokey LaFarge is going to be playing at Woolies on September 13th. He also has a show coming up at Codfish Hollow. That one is sold out. I'm Tony Daner. It's Studio One. You might remember Pokey LaFarge played at the second ever Hinterland Festival. That was back in 2016. Well, the 2026 Hinterland is less than a month away, July 30th through August 2nd. Studio One is giving away a pair of four-day passes and a parking pass for the whole weekend. It's part of the Studio One Summer of Sweepstakes that is kicking off. All you have to do is find us on Instagram. We are at IPR Studio One. Look for the most recent Hinterland post and tag a friend. That is all you have to do, and you'll be entered. No purchase necessary, but don't wait. It is going to be a three-day weekend soon. You might lose track of this, so do this now. The sweepstakes ends on Monday at 2 o'clock. Coming up on Studio One, the latest from Elder Island and music right now from This Is Lorelei. This is their new one, Billy Came Back.

0: Roxy Music on Studio One, coming right after the band The Anniversary, who apparently fall into the Midwest emo genre of music. I'm still not quite sure what that means. I think just about any of my Studio One co-hosts could help you out with that one, though. That song came out in 2000, The D in Detroit from The Anniversary. I'm Tony Daner. We have Elder Island and The Cure on the way.
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Screamin' Jay Hawkins on Studio One. I'm Tony Daner. Thanks for hanging out here on Thursday as we get ready to head towards a three-day weekend. That's most of us anyway. For everyone else, thanks for everything you do. Thanks for making Studio One part of your weekend. We certainly appreciate you for tuning in. Aaron Fuller is going to be in at 7 o'clock. I'm going to leave you with this one from Elder Island. This is their new one, Pink Lemon.

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